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4: We've got dry skies for tonight and for the next several days. We're also enjoying less humid air across the area. Temperature down to 58 degrees in the mountains tonight, so a comfortable start. It does heat up tomorrow with a high of 85. We'll have plenty of sunshine across the area. As we head into the latter half of the week in the mountains, we'll see a few more clouds popping up. Temperatures heating up into the 80s, but we will look for a few showers and thunderstorms in the afternoon by the late week and into the weekend. So plan for that. With your first warning weather forecast, I'm WXII 12 News Chief Meteorologist Lainey Pope.

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2: We've got dry skies for tonight and for the next several days. We're also enjoying less humid air across the area. Temperature down to 58 degrees in the mountains tonight, so a comfortable start. It does heat up tomorrow with a high of 85. We'll have plenty of sunshine across the area. As we head into the latter half of the week in the mountains, we'll see a few more clouds popping up. Temperatures heating up into the 80s, but we will look for a few showers and thunderstorms in the afternoon by the late week and into the weekend. So plan for that. With your first warning weather forecast, I'm WXII 12 News Chief Meteorologist Lainey Pope.
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2: We've got dry skies for tonight and for the next several days. We're also enjoying less humid air across the area. Temperature down 58 degrees in the mountains tonight, so a comfortable start. It does heat up tomorrow with a high of 85. We'll have plenty of sunshine across the area. As we head into the latter half of the week in the mountains, we'll see a few more clouds popping up. Temperatures heating up into the 80s, but we will look for a few showers and thunderstorms in the afternoon by the late week and into the weekend. So plan for that. With your first warning weather forecast, I'm WXII 12 News Chief Meteorologist Lainey Pope.

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2: 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My name is Tim Green, and I'm the pastor at Victory Church in Ruffin, North Carolina. 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Hope that you receive a blessing from Bible Reminder. That's the only reason that we do it. We do it to bring the lost to come to know the Lord Jesus and to help those that already know the Lord to be encouraged in the Lord and to know that the Lord loves you. He really, really does. And if you don't know

0: 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Lord Jesus, I'm a sinner. Father, forgive me. Come into my heart and save me because I believe. If you'll pray that prayer believing, the Lord will write your name in the Lamb's Book of Life. 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We have service this Sunday morning at 10:30, and we have services Wednesday night at 7 o'clock. I'd love for you to come join us for any of our services. We've got a great revival meeting this coming weekend on the 17th and 18th. On Friday night, the 17th, Billy Cashwell is going to be preaching for us in the revival, and Declaration Worship's going to be singing. That's at 7 o'clock. And on Saturday night, the 18th, the Browders are going to be singing at 6 o'clock. The Browders from Tennessee, they do an amazing job. And Matt Browder is going to be preaching. So we're going to have a great time in the Lord in our revival meeting this weekend. You come and join us. This week on the program, we're in Ephesians chapter number 6. Chapter number 6 of Ephesians, and we're reading at verse number 11. Put on the whole armor of God, that you might be able to stand against the wiles of the devil. He tells us to put on the whole armor of God. And one of the things that is part of the armor of God is that your loins gird about with the truth. We have to have the truth in God's word in our lives. The Bible tells us that the truth will set you free. In the Ten Commandments, the Bible says, thou shalt not bear false witness. Folks, lying is a terrible testimony for a Christian. It's so important that we tell the truth in everything. When we file in our taxes, in our business deals, it's so important that we tell the truth, because the truth is Christ. Everything about the Lord Jesus Christ is truth. Be honest in all that you do, in your business dealings, in your dealings with your children, with your family. Be honest, because lying sets you up for the devil to steal your joy. One of the things that the Word of God tells us to be sure and put on the whole armor of God is to make sure that your loins are girt about with the truth. The truth is so very, very important. Jesus is the truth, and I hope you know the truth as your Lord and Savior. He is the light of the world, and what an honor it is to call upon the Lord Jesus every day of my life and have Him as my Savior. I hope He's your Savior also.
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0: for us, but not all Scripture is to us. That's one of Dr. J. Vernon McGee's unforgettable statements. And you'll hear it again as we continue our study in Matthew 5. It's really a simple distinction, but it changes everything when you open the Bible and ask, what is God saying and how does it apply? Well, as the Bible bus keeps rolling, let's hear what God's doing around the world in the hearts of those who join us, this time in Spanish. Maritza in Venezuela writes, your words are very true. I am fascinated by your biblical studies. Little by little, I am learning. Little by little. That's how God builds us, isn't it? Little by little. Quietly, steadily, and faithfully. Isabel in Spain shares this about La Fuente de la Vida. That's TTB in European Spanish. Your program is spectacular. Every morning I listen, which I find very instructive, and I encourage everyone to continue doing so because, as the name of the program says, the water of life is what allows us to maintain faith. Thank you very much for all your dedication and effort. Well, I love it. The water of life is flowing. And it is flowing through apps, radios, and so many other ways, right into homes around the world. And then listen to Sergio. He's in Guatemala. I remember when I was young, I would leave home very early for school. When I returned, my mother had gone to work, but in her little corner of the dining room table, I would see pages of notes underlined and highlighted. Later, when I got married, I saw those booklets again in my mother-in-law's house, also full of diagrams, notes, and underlined parts. These were her notes and outlines from your ministry. These are testimonies of women who heard, studied, and appreciated searching the scriptures as they traveled in the Bible bus. Now in retirement, I have the opportunity to listen to Radio Cultural in Guatemala City. I have completed my first journey through the Holy Scriptures. It has truly been a wonderful trip, which I am enthusiastically preparing to begin again. I want to share with you that along the way, I have invited several people to join the study. It is somewhat disappointing because they have not accepted the invitation. However, my wife has been more successful. It is shocking to me to see the spiritual hunger of the friend she has invited to listen and how God has provided nourishment. Every morning, we download the audio and the PDF file with the study of the day and send it to him by WhatsApp. Thus, when he moves to a place with good signal, these files are downloaded to his phone, and he can enjoy feeding his soul with the study of the Word in the place and time that he has available. Keep going, brethren. The road is difficult, and the trials are many, but the Word of God goes where he wills, to the person he selects, in the way he allows, and to accomplish the purpose he desires. He will grow the fruit, and undoubtedly he will give the reward. Well, isn't that a great picture? Generations marked by underlined passages and now digital files traveling by WhatsApp into signal-starved places. The Word really does find a way, doesn't it? Well, you know, we'd love to hear your story too, so why don't you send it to us through the feedback section of our app, or you can always email us, that's simple, BibleBus@ttb.org, or you can write to Box 7100, Pasadena, California, 91109. In Canada, Box 25325, London, Ontario, N6C, 6B1. And then you can even leave us a voicemail at 1-800-65-BIBLE. Let's pray. Heavenly Father, thank you that your word moves wherever you send it. Open our eyes as we study, Lord, and give us a hunger for your truth and the courage to share it. Accomplish your purposes through your living word. In Jesus' name, amen. Let's turn to Matthew 5 as we go through the Bible with Dr. J. Vernon McGee.
1: Now we come to the so-called Sermon on the Mount. It's in Matthew 5, 6, and 7, and you'll find excerpts of it in the other Gospels. I do not think that our Lord gave it just one time. I think he gave it on many occasions. He repeated, as you know, a great deal of the truths that he gave. He would repeat parables. He would repeat on several occasions great truths. And Dr. Luke speaks of the fact that he gave this down on the plain, and he has only a portion of it. And very frankly, I'm sure Matthew only carries a part of the Sermon on the Mount. I believe that our Lord gave a great deal more than you have here, but this is given for our learning, our understanding today. Now, there are two things I'd like to say. One is that the far right and the far left are not confined to politics. We have in the exposition of Scripture today, among theologians, we have the far left and the far right.

And it's not revealed in a more vivid manner than in the understanding of the Sermon on the Mount. Now, the liberal theologian, he's the far left, he treats the Sermon on the Mount as the gospel. And he acts, even if he doesn't say it, as if it were the only important part of Scripture. I played handball quite a few years ago with a very liberal preacher. He became, I think, rather famous after that as a leader of the liberal wing. He told me one day that all he needed in the Bible was the Sermon on the Mount. And he went so far as to say that all he needed was the golden rule over in the 12th verse of the 7th chapter. Therefore, all things whatsoever ye would that men should do to you, do ye even so to them, for this is the law and the prophets. Now, may I say, that sounds very good. It's very pious, and it's pious drivel to talk like that. The question is not whether you feel that the Sermon on the Mount is your religion. The question is, are you living it, brother? That's the important thing. And we'll have something to say about that a little later on. This is an extreme viewpoint, but it actually is representative of a very large segment of liberalism today. And will you listen to me very carefully now? The content of the Christian gospel is not found in the Sermon on the Mount. For instance, there is absolutely no mention of the death and resurrection of Christ. Paul said to the Corinthians, "I declare unto you the gospel." Well, what is the gospel? Sermon on the Mount? Is that what Paul gave? No, he says that Christ died for our sins according to the Scripture, and that he was buried and rose again the third day according to the Scriptures. And friends, that's not here. The gospel is not in the Sermon on the Mount. And that's the reason a great many people like to come to this. It sounds very pious. It's nothing in the world but a great deal of verbiage for men to get up and say today, "I live by the Sermon on the Mount," when they actually don't. I believe that type of preaching has made more hypocrites in the church than anything else. If any man's honest and will read the Sermon on the Mount, he'll know he's not living up to it. And if that's God's standard, and by the way it is, you come short of it, what are you going to do? Do you have a Savior? Do you have one that can extend mercy to you? Do you have one that can reach down in grace and save you by faith? Because apparently you can't measure up to it. No, may I say, they just hold this out before them, and it ministers to hypocrisy today. And to reduce the Christian message to the Sermon on the Mount is a simplicity which the Scriptures would not permit under any circumstances whatsoever. Now, this is the extreme left. Now we have the extreme right. This group, they treat the Sermon on the Mount as if it were the bubonic plague, and they want to have nothing to do with it. You get the impression that there's something ethically wrong with it when you listen to them. And this group are known as hyper-dispensationalists. Don't misunderstand, I'm a dispensationalist, but not a hyper-dispensationalist. And they say that you just can't use the Sermon on the Mount at all. I had one man that said that the Lord's Prayer has no meaning for us today. And when I heard that, he was a leading man, I ran a series on the Sermon on the Mount and the Lord's Prayer. And I have a book called Let Us Pray, and it deals with the Lord's Prayer. It has a meaning for us today, but I don't think it's to be quoted at a Sunday morning service, as we shall see when we get into the Sermon on the Mount. Now, these folk just want to rule it out. They would say to me today, "Well, let's pass over the Sermon on the Mount. It's not for us." Well, it is for us, not to us. That viewpoint represents the extreme right today. Now, it is true that there's no gospel in the Sermon on the Mount, and it's tragic indeed to give it to unregenerate men as a standard of conduct, and that if they try to measure up to it, that they are Christian. The Sermon on the Mount is law lifted to the nth degree. Man could not keep the law in the Old Testament,

And how in the world can he keep the Sermon on the Mount, which is even higher, that is in his own strength? It's likewise true that the modus operandi for Christian living is not really found in the Sermon on the Mount. It gives the ethic without supplying the dynamic. Living by the power of the indwelling Holy Spirit is just not one of the truths taught in the Sermon on the Mount. You find nothing in here. Paul says, God has sent now the Holy Spirit into the world, and the Spirit of God is able to produce fruit in the life of the believer. You don't find that here. You don't find the ministry of the Holy Spirit at all. Now, the Sermon on the Mount contains high ethical standards and practices which are not contrary to Christian living. In fact, the Sermon on the Mount expresses the mind of Christ, and certainly his mind should be in the Christian. And there are great principles that are set down here which are profitable for the Christian to learn and to study today, but you'll never attain them in your own strength, my friend. You'll have to go elsewhere to look for the power. You have a marvelous electric light bulb here, but you do not have the generator here that produces the power that will make the light. And it's the light, not the bulb, that is all important. Now, the primary purpose of the Sermon on the Mount, I believe, is to set before men the law of the kingdom. What are we talking about in the Gospel of Matthew? The king. The king has come to present himself now. He began by, we saw last time, preaching the gospel of the kingdom as John had, his forerunner. And then he called disciples as the king to follow him. Now he enunciates the law of the kingdom. This is the manifesto of the king, and it's the platform of the Prince of Peace, and it's law. It'll be the law of this world during the millennium. That's when it's going to find its full fruition. Christ will be here in person to enforce every word of it. The Sermon on the Mount will finally prevail when he whose right it is to rule shall come. Now, it's inconceivable to me that anyone who acknowledges him today as Lord would despise this document or turn from it. The Christian who calls him Lord will seek to do the things he commands. He can obey only in the power of the Holy Spirit. Now, it's worse than futile to try and force the Sermon on the Mount on a gainsaying and rebellious world. Only the gospel of the grace of God can make men obedient to Christ. And it was given to bring men to obedience to God. Now, the Sermon on the Mount needs to be preached to bring conviction to the hearts of men and to let them know that they come short of his glory. The Sermon on the Mount lets men know that they've sinned. It reveals that none are righteous and that all have come short of the glory of God. Now, the Christian can take the principles which are set down here and consider them in the light of other scriptures to get a better understanding, a full orb viewpoint of the mind of Christ. And you can only find Christ's definition of murder and adultery in the Sermon on the Mount, by the way. And believe me, you put that down on someone. I think probably I ought to tell this little story. It took place in my first ministry, and I was much more blunt then, frankly, I am now. And I guess some folk may think I'm very blunt. Well, anyway, I was invited by a very wonderful man who was a vice president of a bank and an elder, and one who had actually helped me get through school. I have his picture right here in my study. He's one of the men responsible on the human plane for me being in the ministry. Now, this man invited me to come up to the Chamber of Commerce, where he was a member, at a noon luncheon and bring a very brief message to them. He said, you won't have but a few minutes, but I want you to give to these businessmen, they were the outstanding businessmen, Nashville, the gospel. Well, I went up and I got there a little early and there were several men standing around. I went up near the speaker's table and there was a man there and he shook hands with me and he began to rip out oaths. I've never seen such a fine-looking man, so well-dressed, curse as this man did. Well, finally, he said to me, he says, what's your racket?

I told him, I'm a preacher. Well, he began to cover up immediately. He began to apologize for his language, which he didn't need to apologize to me because God heard him all the time. He needed to apologize to God, which I told him. And he went on then to explain to me that he was an officer in a certain liberal church. And believe me, he was covering up fast. He said to me, says, you know, said, the Sermon on the Mount is my religion. I said, it is. I said, let's shake hands. And I shook hands with him. I said, I congratulate you. You've got a wonderful religion. I said then to him, how are you doing with it? He said, what do you mean? Well, I said, you said the Sermon on the Mount is your religion. Are you living by it? Well, he said, I try. Well, I said, that's not quite it. The Lord said, blessed are you if you do these things. Not whether you vote on them, but whether you do them. Well, he said he wasn't too sure about that, but he certainly tried. Well, I said then, are you keeping it? Well, he said, I think I am. Well, I said, do you mind if we just take a little test? Well, he said, all right. I said, well, the Sermon on the Mount says that if you're angry with your brother, that you're guilty of murder. I said, could you make that? Well, he said, that's pretty strong, but he said, maybe I could do that. I don't think I've been angry enough to kill anyone. Then I gave him the other one the Lord gave on adultery. I said, he said, if you so much as look at a woman to lust after, you're guilty of the act. I said, how about that one? Ooh, he said, I guess that would get me. And I said, I imagine there's several things in the Sermon on the Mount that would get you. I said, apparently you're not living by your religion. Now, I said, if I were you, I'd change my religion and get something that works. How many people there are today like that man, very piously, say that the Sermon on the Mount is my religion? Now, all he meant was he just thought it was a good document and a very fine expression, but it didn't affect him one whit. He could cuss like a sailor. And I found out later that he had two wives, one he had at home and one was his secretary. May I say to you, friends, the Sermon on the Mount, if you're going to have it as your religion, you better make sure you're keeping it, because, you know, the breaking of the law is what gets you in trouble. And if you're going to be a law-abiding citizen, you're to keep the law. And it's loaded with law. May I say, the Sermon on the Mount, if you look at it and be honest, it'll bring you to a Savior who died for you on the cross. That's very important to see. Now, these great principles here are for us today, and we need to come to them. It reveals how far we come short, but sets before us a high goal. Now, the Sermon on the Mount, we have only an excerpt, I'm sure, here. Now, we have in this Sermon on the Mount, I've divided it like this, the relationships of the subject of the kingdom to self. In the first 16 verses of the fifth chapter, the relationships of the subject of the kingdom to law, that's 5:17 through 48, and the relationship of the subjects of the kingdom to God, that's in chapter 6, and then the relationships of the subject of the kingdom to others, that's in chapter 7, and this will prevail when he is ruling over the earth. Now let's come to chapter 5, and here we have the relationship of the subjects of the kingdom to self and to law. Now, it opens with the Beatitudes, and I would have you note there are Beatitudes and not do-attitudes. It states that the subjects of the kingdom, what they are, and how they are to become this type of person. For instance, we'll just look at them. Now, will you notice, and I'm reading verse 1 of chapter 5, and seeing the multitudes, he went up into a mountain, and when he was set, his disciples came unto him. And he opened his mouth and taught them, saying. Now you see, he did not actually give the Sermon on the Mount to the multitudes. He gave it to his disciples. And that is so important to see. He gave it to those that were already his. And don't misunderstand me, it was because he saw the multitudes and their need, and this is given to them indirectly. And I believe that today, that men need first to come to Christ in this day when the kingdom of heaven is actually in abeyance. The present state of it is a place where the seed is being sown, the Word of God. That's what we're doing right now. I think that's my business, is to sow the word.

0: Read the Word of God. That's our business in the world. Now, the day's coming when He'll establish His kingdom upon this earth. Now, this has a meaning for us, but notice what it says. It says, blessed are the poor in spirit, for theirs is the kingdom of heaven. Now, the poor in spirit doesn't tell you how to become the poor in spirit. It just says the poor in spirit. And He here says 9 times, blessed. And the Psalms, by the way, open with the same word, blessed is the man. And there's a contrast, I think, to the Mosaic Law. In the Mosaic Law, the curses back in Deuteronomy. And you remember that Joshua was told when they got into the land that they were to stand on Mount Gerizim to bless the people when you come over Jordan, and then the curses on Mount Ebal. Now, the curses are given in Deuteronomy, and the blessings are given in the Sermon on the Mount, for He alone can bring those. Now, only the saved sinner today can know his poverty of spirit. Blessed are the poor in spirit. Why, the Sermon on the Mount makes some of these fellows, as this man I referred to, why, it makes them boast, for he certainly was boasting. This was his religion. He's trying to kid himself, and he tried to kid me that he was keeping it. He wasn't keeping it at all. It just made a hypocrite out of him, and we got a lot of those. I played golf in Tulsa, Oklahoma, with a very wealthy man there. He'd been in the oil business. He told me, he said, I forget how many years, he said, I went to church just like the rest of the hypocrites, and I was one of them, talking about keeping a Sermon on the Mount. Then he said, one day, I found out I was a lost sinner on the way to hell, and I turned to Jesus Christ, and He saved me. May I say, friends, don't be taken in by this type of thing. Only the Spirit of God can reveal to you your poverty of spirit. These are the citizens of the kingdom of heaven. It doesn't tell you how to become one. These are already citizens of the kingdom of heaven. And to know your poverty of spirit, Paul says, being poor, we make many rich. That's spiritual riches, by the way, and he gives us that over in 2 Corinthians, the 6th chapter, and I'll not take time to turn to that today. He says, as poor, yet making many rich, and that's spiritually. And you'll notice here, the next one is, blessed are they that mourn, for they shall be comforted. And by the way, you'll find all of these given elsewhere. The poor in spirit's given in Zephaniah 3:12. Blessed are they that mourn, they'll be comforted, in Micah 7:1. This is a state, you see, blessed are the meek, for they shall inherit the earth. And that's Psalm 37:11. And friends, the meek are not inheriting the earth today. I'm sure you recognize that. They are the ones that are not inheriting it right now. So apparently the Sermon on the Mount's not in effect today. Now when He's reigning, the meek will inherit the earth. And by the way, how do you become meek? This man I talked to wasn't meek. How do you become meek? Well, you and I can't do it. Our Lord was meek and lowly. He'll inherit all things. Now, we are the heirs of God and joint heirs of Christ. We're told the fruit of the Spirit is love, joy, peace, and among other things is meekness. Only the Spirit of God can make you meek when you try to do it, and you do accomplish it. Even if you did what you don't, but if you did, you'd be proud of yourself, wouldn't you? And out goes your meekness. You just wouldn't have it at all. How wonderful this Sermon on the Mount is, but let's interpret it accurately, friend. And so until next time, may the Lord richly bless you, my beloved.
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0: 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WKBA, Vinton, Roanoke.
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2: We've got dry skies for tonight and for the next several days. We're also enjoying less humid air across the area. Temperature down to 58 degrees in the mountains tonight, so a comfortable start. It does heat up tomorrow with a high of 85. We'll have plenty of sunshine across the area. As we head into the latter half of the week in the mountains, we'll see a few more clouds popping up, temperatures heating up into the 80s, but we will look for a few showers and thunderstorms in the afternoon by the late week and into the weekend. So plan for that. With your first warning weather forecast, I'm WXII 12 News Chief Meteorologist Lainey Pope.

0: got dry skies for tonight and for the next several days. We're also enjoying less humid air across the area. Temperature down 58 degrees in the mountains tonight, so a comfortable start. It does heat up tomorrow with a high of 85. We'll have plenty of sunshine across the area. As we head into the latter half of the week in the mountains, we'll see a few more clouds popping up, temperatures heating up into the 80s, but we will look for a few showers and thunderstorms in the afternoon by the late week and into the weekend. So plan for that. With your first warning weather forecast, I'm WXII 12 News Chief Meteorologist Lainey Pope.
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dry skies for tonight and for the next several days. We're also enjoying less humid air across the area. Temperature down to 58 degrees in the mountains tonight, so a comfortable start. It does heat up tomorrow with a high of 85. We'll have plenty of sunshine across the area. As we head into the latter half of the week in the mountains, we'll see a few more clouds popping up. Temperatures heating up into the 80s, but we will look for a few showers and thunderstorms in the afternoon by the late week and into the weekend. So plan for that. With your first warning weather forecast, I'm WXII 12 News Chief Meteorologist Lainey Pope.

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3: We've got dry skies for tonight and for the next several days. We're also enjoying less humid air across the area. Temperature down 58 degrees in the mountains tonight, so a comfortable start. It does heat up tomorrow with a high of 85. We'll have plenty of sunshine across the area. As we head into the latter half of the week in the mountains, we'll see a few more clouds popping up. Temperatures heating up into the 80s, but we will look for a few showers and thunderstorms in the afternoon by the late week and into the weekend. So plan for that. With your first warning weather forecast, I'm WXII 12 News Chief Meteorologist Lainey Pope.
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2: We've got dry skies for tonight and for the next several days. We're also enjoying less humid air across the area. Temperature down to 58 degrees in the mountains tonight, so a comfortable start. It does heat up tomorrow with a high of 85. We'll have plenty of sunshine across the area. As we head into the latter half of the week in the mountains, we'll see a few more clouds popping up, temperatures heating up into the 80s, but we will look for a few showers and thunderstorms in the afternoon by the late week and into the weekend. So plan for that. With your first warning weather forecast, I'm WXII 12 News Chief Meteorologist Lainey Pope.

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3: We've got dry skies for tonight and for the next several days. We're also enjoying less humid air across the area. Temperature down to 58 degrees in the mountains tonight, so a comfortable start. It does heat up tomorrow with a high of 85. We'll have plenty of sunshine across the area. As we head into the latter half of the week in the mountains, we'll see a few more clouds popping up, temperatures heating up into the 80s, but we will look for a few showers and thunderstorms in the afternoon by the late week and into the weekend. So plan for that. With your first warning weather forecast, I'm WXII 12 News Chief Meteorologist Lainey Pope.
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0: WBRF Galax, Mount Airy, Winston-Salem, Greensboro. 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
2: We've got dry skies for tonight and for the next several days. We're also enjoying less humid air across the area. Temperature down 58 degrees in the mountains tonight, so a comfortable start. It does heat up tomorrow with a high of 85. We'll have plenty of sunshine across the area. As we head into the latter half of the week in the mountains, we'll see a few more clouds popping up, temperatures heating up into the 80s, but we will look for a few showers and thunderstorms in the afternoon by the late week and into the weekend. So plan for that. With your first warning weather forecast, I'm WXII 12 News Chief Meteorologist Lainey Pope.

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3: We've got dry skies for tonight and for the next several days. We're also enjoying less human air.

0: across the area. Temperature down 58 degrees in the mountains tonight, so a comfortable start. It does heat up tomorrow with a high of 85. We'll have plenty of sunshine across the area. As we head into the latter half of the week in the mountains, we'll see a few more clouds popping up. Temperatures heating up into the 80s, but we will look for a few showers and thunderstorms in the afternoon by the late week and into the weekend. So plan for that. With your first warning weather forecast, I'm WXII 12 News Chief Meteorologist Lainey Pope.
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2: We've got dry skies for tonight and for the next several days. We're also enjoying less humid air across the area. Temperature down to 58 degrees in the mountains tonight, so a comfortable start. It does heat up tomorrow with a high of 85. We'll have plenty of sunshine across the area. As we head into the latter half of the week in the mountains, we'll see a few more clouds popping up. Temperatures heating up into the 80s, but we will look for a few showers and thunderstorms in the afternoon by the late week and into the weekend. So plan for that. With your first warning weather forecast, I'm WXII 12 News Chief Meteorologist Lainey Pope.

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0: We've got dry skies for tonight and for the next several days. We're also enjoying less humid air across the area. Temperature down to 58 degrees in the mountains tonight, so a comfortable start. It does heat up tomorrow with a high of 85. We'll have plenty of sunshine across the area. As we head into the latter half of the week in the mountains, we'll see a few more clouds popping up. Temperatures heating up into the 80s, but we will look for a few showers and thunderstorms in the afternoon by the late week and into the weekend. So plan for that. With your first warning weather forecast, I'm WXII 12 News Chief Meteorologist Lainey Pope.
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2: We've got dry skies for tonight and for the next several days. We're also enjoying less humid air across the area. Temperature down to 58 degrees in the mountains tonight, so a comfortable start. It does heat up tomorrow with a high of 85. We'll have plenty of sunshine across the area. As we head into the latter half of the week in the mountains, we'll see a few more clouds popping up, temperatures heating up into the 80s, but we will look for a few showers and thunderstorms in the afternoon by the late week and into the weekend. So plan for that. With your first warning weather forecast, I'm WXII 12 News Chief Meteorologist Lainey Pope.

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0: We've got dry skies for tonight and for the next several days. We're also enjoying less humid air across the area. Temperature down to 58 degrees in the mountains tonight, so a comfortable start. It does heat up tomorrow with a high of 85. We'll have plenty of sunshine across the area. As we head into the latter half of the week in the mountains, we'll see a few more clouds popping up. Temperatures heating up into the 80s, but we will look for a few showers and thunderstorms in the afternoon by the late week and into the weekend. So plan for that. With your first warning weather forecast, I'm WXII 12 News Chief Meteorologist Lainey Pope.
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0: Welcome to Through the Bible. However you're joining us, maybe on a walk, in the car, or sitting quietly with your coffee, we're glad you're here. And we're in Matthew chapter 5 studying the Sermon on the Mount, and Dr. J. Vernon McGee is helping us clear away some common misunderstandings about this familiar passage. Now, these chapters may sound simple, but as we travel the pages together, we're going to see that the focus isn't really on us, it's on God. As Dr. McGee reminds us, our motivation in this lost world is to bring glory to God. And you'll see what that looks like in just a moment. But first, here's Dr. McGee reading a letter that he first shared years ago.
1: Now, I have a very remarkable letter here to share with you. Comes from Vista, California. Listen to this. I

0: happened to be one of your Roman Catholic friends, also a member of the Third Order of St. Francis for lay people. Now, shocking as it may seem to some Protestants and Catholics today, I relish your interpretation of the Bible because in many ways it's closer to the great tradition of the fathers of the church, like Augustine and Bernard, than the spiritually sterile neo-higher criticism being taught these days by both Catholic and Protestant scholars. A perfect instance is your stress on the Christocentric application of the Psalms, which is exactly that of the fathers and medieval spiritual writers. And of course, you rightly extend this theme to the entire Bible as they did. So we have this paradox that today a conservative Catholic finds the exegesis of a conservative Protestant more congenial and more true than that of the liberals. And I say to you, friends, that is a remarkable letter.
1: Well, praise God for once again fulfilling his promise that those who seek him find him when they search for him with all their hearts. Let's pray for each other as we study together. Heavenly Father, thank you that your word is alive and for piercing our hearts with your truth. And thank you, Lord, for receiving us as we seek you. In Jesus' name, amen. Here's Dr. J. Vernon McGee with our study of Matthew 5 on Through the Bible.
0: Now today, our study brings us back here to the fifth chapter of Matthew, and we're not very far along. We just got down through the fifth verse, but I must increase the tempo just a little to keep up with our program that we must follow in this five-year program. But this is such an important section and so misunderstood and abused, and I actually feel like that it has become hurtful and harmful many people. It's given them a religion that keeps them from Christ, when in reality the Sermon on the Mount ought to bring us to the Lord Jesus. Now, I trust you have our notes and outlines. They're available, and all you'd have to do is write in and ask for your copy if you do not have them. Now, we put in today here again at the Beatitudes, and last time we took this beatitude, closed with it, "Blessed are the meek, for they shall inherit the earth." Now, that is one that certainly has been misunderstood. Meekness is something that you and I cannot produce. It's not by self-effort, but by spirit effort. We are told today that only the Holy Spirit can produce in the heart of a yielded Christian meekness. The Christian who's learned the secret of producing the fruit of the Holy Spirit can turn here to the Beatitudes and read, "Blessed are the meek, for they shall inherit the earth," and see the rewards of meekness. Paul says in 1 Corinthians 6:2, "Do ye not know that the saints shall judge the world?" We are joint heirs with Christ. Now, the Beatitudes present goals that the child of God shall want to realize in his life, but he can't do it on his own. Probably heard the old cliche today, the man who said, "I have a message that I give, the title of it is Meekness and How I Attained It." And he said, "I haven't given the message yet," but he said, "just as soon as I get an audience big enough, I'm going to give that message." Well, I have a notion that he's rather lost his meekness, don't you think? Because the very minute that you and I attain to it in our own effort, we're just a little proud. Now it goes meekness. Well, this is a fruit of the Spirit. Now, we're told, verse 6, "Blessed are they which do hunger and thirst after righteousness, for they shall be filled." But what about the natural man? Does he hunger and thirst for righteousness? Not the ones I meet. The natural man, Paul says, receiveth not the things of the Spirit of God, for they are foolishness unto him, neither can he know them, for they're spiritually discerned. This is one that has found that Christ is his righteousness, that he's been made unto us righteousness, and that our righteousness is in him. "Blessed are the merciful, for they shall obtain mercy." Now, this is one that is quite interesting and so misunderstood today.

This is not the condition on which we obtain mercy. Listen to Paul in Titus 3:5. Not by works of righteousness which we've done, but according to his mercy he saved us by the washing of regeneration and renewing of the Holy Spirit. And we should be merciful because we have obtained mercy. But you're a chosen generation, a royal priesthood, a holy nation, peculiar people, that you should show forth the praises of him who hath called you out of darkness into his marvelous light, which in time past were not a people, but are now the people of God, which had not obtained mercy, but now have obtained mercy. By the way, that's 1 Peter, the 2nd chapter, verses 9 and 10. So that here you have a condition.

Verse 8, blessed are the pure in heart, for they shall see God. Now, any honest man knows today his heart is not pure. How can the heart of man, which is desperately wicked, be made clean? Lord Jesus said, you're clean through the word which I've spoken unto. And it's by the washing of regeneration that we are made clean today. Only the blood of Christ can cleanse us from all sin. Now, you will notice verse 9, blessed are the peacemakers, for they shall be called the children of God. Well, would you like to name one peacemaker in the world right now? There's no one today that can make peace. Christ alone is the great peacemaker, and he's made peace by his blood between a righteous God and an unrighteous sinner. And being justified by faith, we have peace with God through our Lord Jesus Christ. And then in verse 10, blessed are they which are persecuted for righteousness' sake, for theirs is the kingdom of heaven. Now the application of this beatitude today and to the remnant of Israel in the great tribulation is easy to see. But can it apply to the kingdom that's to be established? Will not all evil be removed? I think many scriptures show that in the millennial kingdom, there will still be evil in the world because it's a time of testing. And the outbreak of rebellion reveals that evil was prevalent during the millennium. Now, we come here to verse 13. Ye are the salt of the earth. But if the salt have lost its savor, wherewith shall it be salted? It is thenceforth good for nothing but to be cast out and be trodden under foot of man. You're the salt of the earth. Now, Paul says that of believers. And the Lord Jesus says that again, that we're salt and also light. But God's people in any age, under any condition, are both salt and light in the world. The interesting thing here is the way the Scots translate this word savor. And I like their word much better. They translate it by the very expressive word tang. If the salt have lost its tang. The problem today is that most church members, they've not only lost their tang as salt, but as pepper, they've lost their pep also. We've got very few salt and pepper Christians today. You're the salt of the earth. Salt doesn't keep fermentation and that type of thing from taking place, but it sure will arrest it. And you and I ought to be salt in the earth. We ought to have a good influence in the world today. And then he says, you're the light of the world. And certainly in the kingdom, the believers are going to be the light of the world. And this is a tremendous principle, therefore, for us. A city that's set on a hill cannot be hid. We need to be today a light in the world, in your neighborhood, or wherever you move. The Word of God is light. We haven't any light within ourselves. It's to give out the Word of God in some way or another. Now, it doesn't mean that all of us are to spout it off all the time, but it's very easy for you to cultivate some person and very quietly or someday hand them a book or say, why don't you hand them a radio card and tell them to go through the Bible with us? There are many ways that you can be light in the world, you see, and we are to give light. Now he says, let your light so shine before men that they may see your good works and glorify your Father which is in heaven. There are those of the liberal persuasion that have spoken of the Sermon on the Mount being anthropocentric. That's their term, and that it's not theocentric. Now, very candidly, those two words are very simple in a way. Anthropocentric means it's man-centered. And what they're trying to say is this is for mankind and blah, blah, blah, along that line. But honestly, the Sermon on the Mount is not anthropocentric. It's not man-centered. It is theocentric. Listen to this. Let your light so shine before men that they may see your good works and glorify you and pat you on the back and give you a gold medal and a loving cup. Is that what it says? No, you and I are to let our light so shine in this world that they may glorify your Father, which is in heaven. It's God-centered. During the millennium,

during the kingdom here on the earth, everything that's done and said is God-centered. And in this lost world today, you and I should have as our motivation that what we do is to bring glory to God. And I think that is something every Christian should consider very seriously. Now he says here, think not that I'm come to destroy the law or the prophets. I'm not come to destroy, but to fulfill. Now remember that part of the law was the ceremonial law, and he was the sacrifice for the sins of the world. And he came not to destroy the law or the prophets. He came to fulfill all. Now, how did he fulfill the law? Well, he was the fulfillment of it, and in that he kept it. And that which it set before man, he was able to attain, and he's able to make over to me his righteousness. But now notice, God's standards haven't changed. Just means that today you and I can't attain them in our own strength, and we need help. We need a Savior. We do need mercy. We obtain mercy when we come to Christ. Now, will you notice verse 18? For verily I say unto you, till heaven and earth pass, one jot or one tittle shall in no wise pass from the law till all be fulfilled. Now, I hope you don't interpret what I'm saying, that I'm saying today that you can break the law. I'm not saying that. Fact of the matter is, it's still a standard. And it reveals to me that I don't measure up to God. Therefore, it brings me to the cross of Christ. And in so doing, I carry out what our Lord said, that he fulfilled the law. That's the only way I can fulfill it. It's my standard, but I can't measure up to it. Whosoever therefore shall break one of the least commandments, and shall teach men so, he shall be called least in the kingdom of heaven. You can't break the commandments and get by with it. Of course you can. But let me see you keep it in your own strength, but you can come to him for salvation and for power and strength. Whosoever shall do and teach them the same shall be called great in the kingdom of heaven. For I say unto you, now notice this, this is very important to see right here. The Pharisees had a high degree of righteousness according to the law, but that wasn't acceptable. How are you and I going to surpass it? Listen to him. For I say unto you that except your righteousness shall exceed the righteousness of the scribes and Pharisees, ye shall in no case enter the kingdom of heaven. We're going to need him. Listen to him. Ye have heard that it was said by them of old time, thou shalt not kill. Now, he takes two of the commandments. Here's one of them. And whosoever shall kill shall be in danger of the judgment. But I say unto you that whosoever is angry with his brother without a cause shall be in danger of the judgment. And whosoever shall say to his brother, Raca, shall be in danger of the council. But whosoever shall say, thou fool, shall be in danger of hell fire. That's a tremendous statement. That means that if you're angry with your brother, you're a murderer. You want to qualify? You think you keep the law today? My friend, we need a Savior today. You can't break the law and get by with it. You can't say the Sermon on the Mount's my religion and then break every bit of it, friends, and still mouth the fact that you're religion. May I say to you, God has lifted it now, the Lord Jesus, to the very nth degree. And if you can't measure up, you're going to need a Savior, I'll tell you that. Now, if that didn't get you, this one will. He moves on down now, and I'll move down here to it. He says, verily, I say unto thee, verse 26. You see, he's lifting his teaching above Moses. He's lifting himself to the position as the lawgiver now. And the interpreter, too, by the way. Verily I say unto thee, thou shalt by no means come out thence till thou hast paid the utmost farthing. Ye have heard that it was said by them of old time, thou shalt not commit adultery. But I say unto you, that whosoever looketh on a woman to lust after her hath committed adultery with her already in his heart. How about that one? I had a man that came down to me one time. I've made for years the statement, no one has ever kept the law. And I still make it. I make it right now. There's not a person listening to me right now that has kept the law. A red-faced fellow, a great big burly fellow, came down to me one Sunday.

morning and says, "You always say nobody keeps the law. I want you to know I keep the law." And he belonged, by the way, to a cult, but he attended our services. And I said, "You do?" He said, "I sure do. I want you to know that." I said, "All right, let's look at it." And I gave him the one on murder. He said he kept that. I don't believe he did, but he said he did. But I gave him this one. I said, "Now, it says if you so much as look upon a woman to lust after, you're guilty of adultery." And I said, "Look me straight now and tell me that you've never done that." He was already red-faced, but you should have seen him. He really got red-faced. And he just turned and gave some sort of an epithet like, "Oh, shaw." And he turned and walked out. You bet he walked out. May I say to you, if you're honest, friends, you come to this commandment here, and these are only two. There were 10 commandments. I think he lifted all 10 of them to the nth degree. And he tells me I need a Savior. He tells me that all have sinned and that I need to come to him for mercy and help. You see, that's what the Sermon on the Mount does for me. It shows me I'm not measuring up. And you don't break it, my friend. The man that says he lives by the Sermon on the Mount is breaking the law, and he says that the law is not important. You say, "How's that?" Well, because he's breaking it. He says all you got to do is just say you live by the Sermon on the Mount and you keep the commandments, and what you really mean, you vote for them. Now, our Lord deals in a tremendous way with the law and man's relationship to it. And these are tremendous statements. Verse 29, "If thy right eye..."

into hell. And if thy right hand offend thee, cut it off. This is severe. This is very severe. And it reveals, friends, that if you can't meet God's standard, you need a Savior today. Don't kid yourself and fool around with this and act as if you're keeping it. You're doing nothing in the world but being a hypocrite. And I feel that in our Christian circles today, we're so busy patting each other on the back and complimenting one another. And I find out in church work today, you've always got to give everybody credit for what they do. May I say to you, we're all a pack of low-down, dirty, rotten sinners, not even fit for heaven. We need a Savior today. Oh, you need a Savior. This Sermon on the Mount ought to drive you to the cross of Christ and to cry out for mercy. That's when you honor the law, my friend. That's when you keep the law, really, when you say, honestly, I'm not measuring up to it. Don't kid me that you're keeping it. I know you're not, because you're just like I am. Now, let me read on. Verse 32. But I say unto you that whosoever shall put away his wife, saving for the cause of fornication. Now, he gives here one grounds for divorce. Now, I'm not going to go into that today, because when we get to the 19th chapter of Matthew, we'll find out that he puts down again this great principle on which there is divorce today. Now, I don't want to enter into that right now, because I'm already in trouble with a lot of folk, but I really will get in hot water when I get on the divorce question, and we will get to it in the 19th chapter, and I won't avoid it then. But he makes it very clear there's only one ground here for divorce. He causeth her to commit adultery, and whosoever shall marry her that is divorced committeth adultery. Now, that means divorce that's not on scriptural grounds, which is adultery on the part of the other one. That is something that today is entirely ignored in Christian circles. But I say this will be the law of the kingdom, because there are going to be men and women will want to leave their mates during that period. Now he says again, you've heard that it hath been said by them of old time that thou shalt not forswear thyself, but shalt perform unto the Lord thine oaths. But I say unto you, swear not at all, neither by heaven, for it's God's throne, nor by the earth, for it's his footstool, neither by Jerusalem, for it's the city of the great king. Now he said to be the kind of a person that you don't have to take an oath. Today they have people take an oath. I can remember as a boy that my dad could go into the bank and borrow money and maybe come back in 2 days later to see him just sign the note. And that's all he did, is just sign the note. He could call and they'd put so much to his account. I know that the other day when I went to the bank, I had to sign, I think, 4 different places. Believe me, brother, they have you sign up. Why? Because mankind's not to be trusted. And there were a lot in that they were not to be trusted. But he said, the child of God under all circumstances should be that way. And he says, let your communication be yea, yea, nay, nay, for whatsoever is more than these cometh of evil. When a man says to me, I'd swear on a stack of Bibles a mile high, that's the fellow I don't believe, because I think the lie he's telling is a mile high. Verse 38, ye have heard that it hath been said, an eye for an eye, a tooth for a tooth. But I say unto you that you resist not evil. Now he's changed all of that, and that'll be changed when he's reigning in the kingdom. But whosoever shall smite thee on thy right cheek, turn to him the other also. How about that, friends? You follow that. Now, there's a principle here, but we're living in a day when he also said, a strong man arm keepeth his house. And I think that's it. And Paul could say, Alexander the coppersmith did me much evil. The Lord rewarded. In the kingdom, you can turn the other cheek. It's like the Irishman. Somebody hit him on one cheek, knocked him down, and he got up, turned the other, and the fellow knocked him down again. He got up, and he just beat the stuffing out of that fellow. Someone said, why'd you do that? Well, he said, the Lord says, turn the other cheek, and I did, but he never told me what to do after that. And he knew what he wanted to do after that. Now, verse 40, and if any man will sue thee at the law, take away thy coat, let him have thy cloak also. And whosoever shall compel thee to go a mile, go with him twain. Give to him that asketh thee, and from him that would borrow of thee, turn not thou away. Take that down to your bank where you have a banker that says he lives by the Sermon on the Mount and see how far you get with it, my friend. Let's quit being hypocrites.

0: let's be very frank, that this is the law of the kingdom, and when my Lord is on the throne down here, you can go by this. But this is a great principle today. We ought to help those. And I'm afraid that we don't do enough of that. Now he says, ye have heard that it hath been said, thou shalt love thy neighbor and hate thine enemy. But I say unto you, love your enemies. Bless them that curse you. Do good to them that hate you, and pray for them which despitefully use you and persecute you. That, I insist, is for the kingdom. And he continues on in this way, that we are to love those that are not just relatives and friends or our little clique in the church, but that we're trying to get this gospel out to others. And that's the way that you express your love for others today. Get to them a saving message that'll bring them to heaven. We take the sixth chapter next time. May the Lord richly bless you, my beloved.
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0: When's the last time you told someone the good news about Jesus Christ? 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What? 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
4: From the WXII 12 First Warning Weather Center, I'm meteorologist Brian Slocum with your Wednesday forecast. Lots of sunshine in your Wednesday forecast today, but we're going to continue to warm temperatures up. Highs will reach the mid-80s in the mountains, but lower 90s for the Triad and foothills. And while humidity is relatively low, it'll start to creep up after today, along with temperatures mid to upper 90s for the Triad on Thursday and Friday for a chance for late-day storms begins to flare up. Even the mountains could see 90-degree weather later this week. Storm chances looking pretty decent as we head into next week, too. Hopefully we can get some beneficial rains out of this. From the WXII 12 First Warning Weather Center, I'm meteorologist Brian Slocum.

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3: From the WXII 12 First Warning Weather Center, I'm meteorologist Brian Slocum with your Wednesday forecast. Lots of sunshine in your Wednesday forecast today, but we're going to continue to warm temperatures up. Highs will reach the mid-80s in the mountains, but lower 90s for the Triad and foothills. And while humidity is relatively low, it'll start to creep up after today, along with temperatures mid to upper 90s for the Triad on Thursday and Friday for a chance for late-day storms begins to flare up. Even the mountains could see 90-degree weather later this week. Storm chances looking pretty decent as we head into next week, too. Hopefully we can get some beneficial rains out of this. From the WXII 12 First Warning Weather Center, I'm meteorologist Brian Slocum.
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5: I ran into an old friend of mine the other day. We hadn't seen each other for quite a while. What he had to say to me hit me pretty hard. I think a lot of folks get started this way.

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2: 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Hey, come into Mayflower. 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

Another great round of country classics, Faith Hill, Peace of My Heart, Brooks and Dunn, My Heart Lost to You, all your favorites right here on the Good Morning Show. And welcome into Hump Day. It is a Wednesday morning. My goodness, time flying by. Hard to believe already Wednesday this week. Smack dab in the middle of the week. Lot to get to this morning. The Jay's Way at 8 o'clock this morning. Jamie Vaughn joins me this morning for the program from 8 to 8:30. With all kinds of great information. Of course, we'll have some country classics in there, too, during that 30-minute segment. We got a whole lot to get to as far as some ticket giveaways. I think we got rodeo. Yeah, we got a T-shirt giveaway.

0: artists Stampede and Rodeo. That's right. And we're going to hook somebody up with a t-shirt and no admission ticket, just a t-shirt, which can be picked up. You can pick it up at the event Friday, July 24th and Saturday, July 25th at the Allegheny County Fairgrounds, Sparta, North Carolina. Shirts can be picked up at the vendor booth at the event. And all I'll need is a winner's name and number. We're going to hook you up with that, and we'll take a caller for that coming up here a little bit later on. We might have a few more of those tickets left over, too. I'm not sure. I got tickets also to the Independence Volunteer Fire Department's Gospel Singing featuring the Inspirations. That's coming up on Saturday, too. So a lot of things going on this weekend. I know the Fiddler's Convention may have more of those tickets, too. I don't know. We got a lot of great giveaways for you. Busy time of year. But don't forget to listen in for your chance to win one of them. We ask for a caller. We ask for a trivia question. However, we may hook you up with some of those tickets a little later on this morning. Let's check your weather forecast. We're going to have some hot weather returning. It's going to really start warming up again.
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6: From the WXII 12 First Warning Weather Center, I'm meteorologist Brian Slocum with your Wednesday forecast. Lots of sunshine in your Wednesday forecast today, but we're going to continue to warm temperatures up. Highs will reach the mid-80s in the mountains, but lower 90s for the Triad and foothills. And while humidity is relatively low, it'll start to creep up after today, along with temperatures mid to upper 90s for the Triad on Thursday and Friday for a chance for late-day storms begins to flare up. Even the mountains could see 90-degree weather later this week. Storm chances looking pretty decent as we head into next week, too. Hopefully we can get some beneficial rains out of this. From the WXII 12 First Warning Weather Center, I'm meteorologist Brian Slocum.
0: All right, Brian, thank you very much. Checking out your temperatures around the area this morning. It's going to be a warm one today.

0: Already in Wilkesboro, it's 68 degrees, 63 here in Galax under partly cloudy sky, sunshine in Abingdon, Virginia, 64, Wilkesboro, 68, our friends Winston-Salem and Greensboro at 70 already, Martinsville, you're 68, Mount Airy, 66, Salem, 71, Roanoke, 71, and the New River Valley checks in at 66 degrees. Let's check your weather brought to you by...
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All right. Are you going to the rodeo in Sparta? It's coming up, and I'll tell you, it's going to be a great weekend. Coming up Friday, July 24th, and Saturday, July 25th, Allegheny County Fairgrounds, Sparta, North Carolina. Guess what? I got some T-shirts they want to hook you up with this morning. Nice T-shirts for the event, Sparta Stampede and Rodeo. T-shirt giveaway starts right now, and we're going to take a caller this morning. You be caller number 4 and win a T-shirt. And we'll tell you all the details, how you can pick that up and get it at the booth at the great event, the Sparta Stampede and Rodeo, coming up on July 24th and Saturday, July 25th. How about caller 4 and win right here from Classic Country 98.1 this morning while we hear some John Anderson.

0: Bill Vassar for you, just another day in paradise, classic country 98.1. Good morning, good morning, good morning. I want to say congratulations out to Christy this morning out of King, North Carolina. Christy just picked up that t-shirt for the great event coming to Sparta, North Carolina. Great rodeo, man. This is going to be a good one. It's Friday, July 24th, and Saturday, the 25th. The fairgrounds in Sparta will be the place to be that weekend, and she'll pick that up at the vendor booth at the event. And guess what? I got more of these. We'll be giving away more of these in the coming week. And for your chance to pick up a t-shirt from the Sparta Stampede Rodeo right here from Classic Country 98.1. Nice t-shirts. And Christy, our first winner of a t-shirt. Congratulations out of King. Since the first time she won anything off the radio. She's excited. Christy, thank you for listening in. Thanks for the call this morning. Glad you was able to pick up a t-shirt from us this morning. Hey, more classics on the way. The Jay's Way coming up at 8 here at Classic Country.
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1: Well, good morning. Good morning, friends, neighbors. Welcome in to the Jay's Way here with Cousin Andy. It's all part of the Good Morning, Good Morning, Good Morning show. And I want to tell you up front this morning, it's going to be a little different today. We got Jamie Vaughn on the line, owner of Jay's Heating, Air, and Plumbing. Jamie called me up this week and said, Andy, I need to come on and talk about something that's sitting on my chest. Jamie, you there, brother?
2: 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There's something I want to say, and T-Truth, I've been chewing on how to say it for about 2 weeks now.
1: Oh, my goodness. Well, I tell you what, you're at the right place, so let's crank it up. Go ahead, Jamie.
2: Andy, here lately, I've been reading things on social media where, you know, a lot of folks are talking about our prices, and mm-hmm. you know, somebody says they got a number from us and they found a fella who could do it for half that price, and
1: yeah,
2: you know, somebody else says we charge $800 to put a part in, and they looked the part up online, they found it for $200, and Andy, I've read every one of them.
1: Oh man, I can imagine that does sting a little bit, Jamie.
2: It does. Yeah. But I did not call you because my feelings are hurt.
1: Mm-hmm.
2: I called you because nobody else has ever sat these folks down and honestly explain what's behind that number. And you know, I don't blame them. You know, there's one thing in particular that I do not believe in, and that's a customer. No one homeowner in 100 has ever thought about, and it could cost them their whole house, not their system. I mean, I'm talking about their whole house, Andy.
1: Their whole house?
2: Their whole house. And here's the thing. I want to walk people through it this morning, and you know, I want to go slow so they see exactly how this happens. And first, I want to show them, you know, exactly what goes into that number, and then I want to tell them what happens when the wrong truck shows up in their driveway.
1: Wow,

0: Folks, if you've ever, looked at a quote and wondered how in the world anybody got to that number, maybe this is for you this morning. Let's go ahead and give the number out. The Jays number is 276-219-36, and you can find them anytime at jayisontheway.com. So, Jamie, let's jump right in this morning. Let's go straight at the hardest one because it's the one I've seen written most. Somebody says Jays charged them $800 to put a part in, and they went and priced the same part at $200. What do you say to that, fella? I mean,
1: that's a fresh one, Andy.
0: Yeah,
1: and I'm glad you asked me that one straight out because that's the one that gets under my skin. And
0: okay,
1: I want to answer it honestly. He's right. You know, he probably can buy that part for a couple hundred dollars, and mm-hmm. I'm not going to stand here and argue with him about it.
0: Well, then what's the other $600?
1: The other $600 is the job, Andy. And let me walk you out to the truck and show you. You know what pulls in your driveway is a service van, and a new one is north of $50,000 anymore. And inside of that van, riding around every single day, is about $10,000 in parts. And here's what most folks don't understand about those parts.
0: Wow.
1: Is I do not know what is wrong with your house yet. Mm-hmm. You don't know what's wrong with your house yet. So I have to carry a little of everything on in the chance that one part your home needs is sitting on that van that our guy's driving. So my man, you know, he can fix it for you today instead of telling you he'll be back next Thursday.
0: So you're pretty much hauling $10,000 in parts around and just hoping the right one is there, right, I guess?
1: Man, that's exactly it, Andy. Mm-hmm. And, yeah, most of them will ride around for – most of those parts ride around for months and months and never get used. On top of that, there's about $5,000 in tools in every van, you know, different gauges, meters, recovery machines, cameras, ladders. And, you know, so before my technician ever even knocks on the door, before he even says good morning, before he looks at one thing, I've done got about $65,000 rolling down your street burning gas.
0: Woo-wee, and none of that's fixed anything yet, really.
1: Not one bit of it, Andy. And then there's, you know, the man in the truck. And, Andy, that's the part I care the most about. He's not a guy that's doing this for a hobby. He went through our academy. Mm-hmm. He's still training because this is a trade that changes every year. He carries a license. And, you know, we pay him a real wage, you know, the kind where he can raise a family and he can buy a house here in this community and not have to look for a second job on the weekend. We compensate our guys.
0: And that, of course, that costs you more than just his paycheck, does it not?
1: It does. It's a lot more. There's the thing, payroll taxes. There's his benefits, and you know, there's workers' compensation insurance, which in our trade runs about $3 for every $100 of payroll. So for every $100 that man earns, I'm putting three more on top of it just to protect him.
0: Wow, and that what does that three does that $3 actually buy? I mean, you know.
1: Yeah, and that's a good question, Andy. It buys this. If that man falls off a ladder and you're at it this afternoon, he's covered. His hospital bill's covered. His family is taken care of while he's out of work. Now, here's the real question I want to ask everybody listening. If that fella working up there at your house for $100 does not carry workers' comp and he gets hurt on your property, who do you reckon he's coming after, Andy?
0: Well, now, not me.
1: No, Andy, he's coming after you. You know, and what it does, he comes after your homeowner's policy, your house. That cheap job just became the most expensive thing that ever happened to you, and you were not even in the room when it went wrong.
0: So, really, that fellow looks at the $800. He's looking at a part and not the job.
1: He's totally looking at the part and not the job. And Andy, here's the way I would put it to him. With all the respect in the world, you can go down to the grocery store and buy a ribeye for $12.
0: Mm-hmm.
1: Hold it right there in your hand, and that same steak at a restaurant is $40 to $50. And nobody in the history of this world has ever stood up in a steakhouse and hollered, "Hold on there. I priced that meat. That's too much."
0: Yeah, no, sir. They have not that I'm familiar with anyway.
1: Me either. You know, because you understand what you're buying in there. You're buying the cook who knows how to prepare it. You're paying for the building. You're paying for the lights. You're paying for the fellow washing the dishes in the back. you know, the health inspector that came through, make sure

0: as clean and sanitized restaurant. Right. You're buying the fact that if it comes out wrong, they're going to make it right. They're going to go back in and recook it again, Andy. And nobody in a steakhouse thinks that they're just buying the beef, right?
1: Yeah, nobody ought to think they're just buying a part either, really.
0: No, sir. No, sir. But here's the piece of this I really need people to hear, because this one can cost them thousands. They'll never see it coming.
1: Mm-hmm.
0: That $200 part.

0: condition of the thing. So if an unlicensed man puts that part in, even if he puts it in perfectly, you've just thrown away the coverage on that system that's truthfully worth a lot more, many more times than what you saved.
1: Well, so he saved $600.
0: He saved $600, and his, then he gave up the warranty on the whole dang system. And he will not find that out today, Andy. He will find that out 2 years from now when something big goes wrong and he calls the manufacturer and they ask him that one question. Who installed this part?
1: That's a hard way to learn a lesson for sure.
0: And here's the last of it, Andy, and then I'll hush. It's a tough conversation for us. But you know, we're a real company. We've got a building. You can drive to it. You can walk in the front door. You can look someone in the eye. There's a sign out front with our name on it. My name is on the paperwork. Now, that fellow who did it for a fraction of the cost, you don't know where he lives. You don't know his last name half the time. 2 years from now, when that system quits, you're probably not going to even find him again.
1: Yeah, he's pretty much just a phone number that does not work anymore, if you look at it that way.
0: Exactly. And listen, Andy, I'll be careful here because I'm not running that man down. He may be a good hand and a good neighbor, but he can afford to do it cheap because he's doing it on the side. He don't have a building. He don't have payroll. He don't have insurance. He don't have trucks. He don't have a license to keep up with. And nobody's coming after him if anything goes wrong. He can do that job for beer money, so to speak. I have to make a profit. But I mean, we've got to make a living at it. And we have to, you know, we got to still be standing here in January when your heat quits at 11 o'clock. You know, that when you compare them, those two are never going to be the same.
1: Absolutely. You know, Jamie, kind of bring it back to everyone for me, because I think it's where it lands for folks.
0: Well, let's do it, Andy. I mean, everybody listening has been to the grocery store. Now, I can remember pushing a cart out of the store for $75. And, you know, same family, same list, same food. You know what that cart runs today?
1: Oh, goodness.
0: Probably about $150. It's doubled, Andy. It doubled on me.
1: Every single time. And that tracks pretty much with what my wife tells me every Saturday, man, I'm telling you.
0: Oh, Andy, look right down to the bottom of the cart. You know, ground beef. Back in 2000, and I did this research for here. Ground beef, back in 2019, ground beef was $3.80 a pound. You know what it is today, this morning? $6.75 a pound. That's just about double too, and that's not me talking. That's the government's own numbers.
1: Nearly doubled on hamburger. Crazy.
0: Nearly doubled, and here's what gets me. Nobody stood up in the grocery store, same thing, and they're hollering at the guy on the meat counter because everybody understands the world got more expensive. The feed costs more. The fuel to haul it costs more. The man stocking the case costs more. Everybody understands it there, but somehow when it comes to the man who keeps your house from freezing in January and keeps your water clean and is on call 24 hours, 7 days a week, folks expect his price ought to still be the same thing it was in 2009. Ain't that crazy?
1: That is crazy. And, you know, pretty much, Jamie, that's a good point and a fair point, too. I hadn't thought about it in those terms if you look at it like that.
0: Yeah, no, I don't want to say it plain, you know, because I don't want anybody hearing me wrong. I'm not mad at the folks who wrote these things about us. I'm not. I'm really not. If nobody's ever explained it to you all you've got is one number sitting next to another number, and the smaller one always looks better. That's not stupid. That's what happens when nobody's ever showed you what's really behind it.
1: Yeah, exactly. So why don't you kind of maybe tell them, show them how it works?
0: Yeah, this is what I'm. But, Andy, everything I just told you is only what it takes to show up. When we come back, I know you got to get a break. When we come back, I want to tell folks what happens when the wrong truck shows up. And because there's a way to save a few hundred dollars today, but it can cost your family everything. And that's what I was referencing early on. And I don't believe people knows about this one.
1: Yeah, that's right. And folks, that is coming up. I promise you it's a part of the morning you're going to want to hear. So if anything Jamie has said, you're thinking about your own home or about a number somebody handed you, call Jay's. It's 276-200-1936. Go see them at jayisontheway.com. The number again, 276-200-1936. And jayisontheway.com. Jamie, hold on tight. We're going to take a little break here, play a song or two. We're coming right back, so don't go away.

0: All right, we're back. Some good classics there for you. And back here with Jamie Vaughn on the line with us, owner of Jay's Heating, Air, and Plumbing here at Classic Country 98.1. It's the Jay's Way. Jamie, before we went to break, you said a way to save a few $100 today and lose everything over it. You got the whole county that's leaning in right now. Explain that to us a little bit.
1: Yeah, be glad to, Andy. And I want everybody to picture this, because this is not a scare story. It mm-hmm. happens. And so let's just say you hire the cheap fella, no license, no insurance, just a man in a truck.
0: Yeah.
1: And he puts a brand new system in your home, and let's just say he does a decent job of it. It runs, you're happy, you saved a lot of money, and you feel pretty good about it.
0: Yeah, so far so good, yeah.
1: So far so good. But here's the thing, he did not pull a permit, because he didn't have a license, so he couldn't pull a permit. And he was never going to pull a permit, but like I say, he can't. So pulling a permit means an inspector comes out and looks at the work that he did. Mm. It also means that somebody with authority is going to see what he did. So there's no permit, there's no inspection, and there's no record anywhere on this earth that system was ever put in your home to code.
0: Ooh, boy, and nobody knows the difference.
1: Mm. Nobody knows the difference. And here's the thing. Let's just say for 2 years, nobody knows the difference. And then one night, lightning hits your home. And it ain't got nothing to do with the system. Lightning hits your house, and let's just say it burns.
0: Oh,
1: burns from the ground.
0: Lord mercy.
1: Now, here comes your insurance company, Andy. And I want folks to hear this part real close. The insurance adjuster is not there to write you a check.
0: Mm-hmm.
1: He's there to investigate a claim. He's walking your property. And he's going to find that brand new system sitting there,
0: mm-hmm.
1: and he's going to ask you one simple question. Was this permitted?
0: Ooh, and of course, you got to tell him the truth.
1: You got to tell him the truth.
0: Yeah.
1: And when you tell him no, Andy, you just handed that man a door. Now, I want to be straight with everybody, because I'm not an insurance adjuster, and every policy in this country is written a little bit different.
0: Right.
1: I'm not going to stand here and promise you that they'll deny it, because I don't know that. But what I am telling you is that you just handed them a reason to fight you. And they're very good at fighting. We know that. They don't like paying out claims, do they, Andy?
0: No, they don't. They really don't. So what can they do with it? I mean, you know.
1: They can say the work was never inspected, so they have no way of knowing it was done correctly.
0: Right.
1: They can point at the workmanship.
0: Mm-hmm.
1: And here's the thing that ought to bother people. It does not have to be the system's fault. Once they find unpermitted work in your home, they can question the whole claim.
0: Mm.
1: They can come out and they can cut what they pay. They don't have to pay the full claim. They can, heaven forbid, they can deny the whole claim. They can cancel your insurance policy, or they can refuse to renew it next year, and they're within their rights to do that, you know, to leave, because you had that work done outside the system that exists to prove it was safe.
0: Yeah, so pretty much the house burns for a reason that had nothing to do with the air conditioner, and mm-hmm. the air conditioner is the thing that costs you the claim, though.
1: Man, that's the trap, Andy. That's exactly the trap, and you nailed it.
0: Man, you told me before we went on the air you wanted to tell folks about something that happened, I think it was over in North Carolina. Is now a good time for that?
1: Now's the time, Andy, and you know, I want to ask everybody listening to just be still for a minute, and because this is not a story I like to tell. It's a true story. You can look it up, and it happened right over the mountain from us in Boone, North Carolina.
0: Ooh, go ahead there, Jamie.
1: Back in the fall of 2011, there was a hotel in Boone,
0: mm-hmm.
1: Actually the Best Western,
0: yep,
1: and they needed to

0: replace a water heater for the swimming pool.
1: Mm-hmm.
0: Okay. So three of their maintenance men took a used water heater out of another hotel mm-hmm. and put it in because it was a chain. So they took it out of another one and they came and put one in. Now, Andy, those men were not licensed to do that work.
1: Uh-oh.
0: They were just maintenance guys. They uh-huh. did not pull a permit. They never called the inspection department. That was against the North Carolina building code, and nobody called it because nobody ever came to look.
1: Because nobody is ever going to come look at it? I mean,
0: Nobody was ever coming, Andy, because uh-huh. they didn't know it got installed. That's the whole point. And what happened was the exhaust pipe on that water heater, it was a gas water heater,
1: uh-huh.
0: the exhaust pipe, and the one job in the world of that exhaust pipe is to carry carbon monoxide outside the building. It was not installed correctly. So instead of going outside, it went up into a room, and it went into room 225.
1: Man, how long did it sit there like that?
0: A year and a half, Andy, and nothing ever happened. Folks slept in that room for a year and a half and walked out just fine. And every day that went by, they made mm-hmm. it look like those men had done nothing wrong. And that's what I need people to hear this morning, because that's exactly what a bad install does. It doesn't happen immediately. It waits.
1: Man, I tell you, that's unreal. It makes you think a lot. And then what after sitting there?
0: Yeah. So then in April of 2013, a husband and wife checked into room 225, uh-huh. Daryl and Shirley Jenkins, 73 and 72 years old, and they both died in that room.
1: Oh, man, that's, Lord of mercy, that's terrible, terrible.
0: Mm. And Andy, nobody figured out why. Nobody found it still. So that room went right back into service. 7 weeks later, an 11-year-old boy named Jeffrey Williams checked into that same room with his mother, and he died in there too. His mama lived, but just barely.
1: Oh my gosh, that's terrible. I don't even know what to say about all that. That's crazy. I never heard that story.
0: No, there's not much to say, Andy. Three yeah. people, same room, because a heater got put in by men who weren't licensed to put it in, and there was never a permit. There was never an inspector who walked in there and looked, and they could have saw, oh, hang on a minute, that exhaust pipe is going in the wrong spot, and that's going to kill somebody.
1: Mm-hmm.
0: That never happened. And I want to be square with everybody listening, because I'm not going to twist this to fit my point. This was not a house. This was a hotel with a manager and a maintenance staff and everything else, and it still happened. The company ended up pleading guilty, and it does not exist anymore. They're out of business. But check this out, Andy. That doesn't bring those poor people back.
1: No, it certainly don't, Jamie. Certainly don't.
0: And that's why, you know, we pull a permit every single job, Andy. Not because the county makes us, because an inspector coming behind us is the only proof on this earth that somebody besides me and our guys looked at that work and said it was safe. That is what the piece of paper says. It's not red tape.
1: Mm-hmm.
0: It's somebody checking behind you before it's too late to check behind you.
1: Right. And let me bring us back around, because I want folks to have the practical side of this too. Surely a homeowner can go after the man who did the work, though, right?
0: Yeah. Here's the thing, Andy. Go ahead. Go after him.
1: Uh-huh.
0: He's got no license to pull. You're not going to pull his license. He's got no insurance policy for you to collect from, because he's not a legit company.
1: Mm-hmm.
0: He's got no bond. He's got no assets. And half the time, the phone number doesn't work anymore. you can't squeeze water out of a rock. You could win a judgment against that man, and you could never see $1 from it.
1: Wow. So basically, you don't have no claim and no lawsuit either, do you?
0: No claim, no lawsuit. Andy, add it up. You saved a few hundred dollars, maybe a few thousand.
1: Mm-hmm.
0: And you lost the house and your coverage, and you've got no way on God's green earth to ever get any of it back. That's the real math. That's not the number on the quote. It's that right there.
1: Man, that definitely makes you think. So, folks, if you didn't hear anything else this morning, back that up one more time. Let's hear it again, Jamie.
0: Yeah, Andy, listen. So one more thing that gets people, even when the house never burns, the day you go to sell that home, you've got to disclose unpermitted work.
1: Mm-hmm.
0: Now, the buyer's lender gets nervous. All of a sudden, the buyer's inspector goes looking, and you may be told to

0: tear the whole thing out and do it again with a permit before they'll let you sell the house. So they didn't only pay for that system once, but you're paying to rip it out and install it again. So now you're paying for it twice.
1: Golly. Jamie, tell folks what it looks like when it's done right.
0: When Jay does it, Andy, we pull a permit every time. The inspector comes out, he looks at our work, and I'll be honest with you, some contractors don't like it.
1: Mm-hmm.
0: I welcome it. I want a man with a badge coming behind my technicians and my installers, and because if we get it wrong, I would a whole lot rather hear it from an inspector on a Tuesday than from a fire marshal.
1: Man, I tell you, you got that right. And that's a heck of a way to put it, though, Jamie. I tell you, it is.
0: And that permit lives on with your house, Andy. It says a licensed company did the work, and a public inspector signed off on it. So when that adjuster comes walking around your home someday and asks you that question, you've got the answer, you've got a piece of paper, and the conversation's over. He knows you did it legit.
1: Yeah. All right, well, we're about to run out of time here. Before we let Jamie go this morning, it's time for the Charlie's Corner. Charlie, for the newcomers, it's Jay's mascot. We talked about before, our feathered friend. It takes home comfort to new heights, and he collects your questions all week. This week's question couldn't have been, landed pretty much on a better morning. It comes from a listener named Wanda and Jamie, and she's not pulling her punch.
0: Good, Andy. Read it just like she wrote it, Andy.
1: All right. Wanda writes in, Charlie, I'm going to be blunt with you. I got a quote from Jay's. I got a quote from a man my brother-in-law knows. And the second one was about half. And he's been doing this 30 years. Everybody says he does good work. Give me one honest reason I should pay Jay's double.
0: Oh, man, boy, you're right. You did it just this morning, didn't it?
1: Yeah. Well, I'm just putting it out there, buddy.
0: It's Andy.
1: Yeah.
0: Here's the thing. Wanda, thank you for asking straight out. I would rather answer than have you sitting at your kitchen table wondering about it. And I'm going to give you an honest answer and not a sales answer. First thing, I'm not going to tell you that man does bad work. I don't know who it is. I'm not in the business of ragging anybody or throwing dirt on anybody. He may do great work. He may be a better hand than half the men in this county, as far as that goes, but that's not actually what you're deciding. Okay, what you're actually deciding, Wanda, is ask him whether he's going to pull a permit on your job. And when he tells you no, or that he doesn't need one, or here's what a lot of times I hear, or he laughs and says permits are a racket, understand what he's telling you. He's telling you that nobody's ever going to inspect his work. And he is telling you that 2 years from now, when something goes wrong in your home for any reason at all, your insurance company is going to walk in, look at that system, and ask you a question that you can't answer. That's what he's telling you.
1: Yeah, and she's holding the bag, right?
0: She's holding the bag. And because that man won't be there, he's got no insurance to collect from. He's got nothing you can sue him for. And one of those 30 years do not help you one bit at that moment. His good reputation doesn't pay your claim.
1: Yeah.
0: So my honest reason is this. You're not paying double for the same thing. You're paying for a licensed man, a permit, a public inspection, workers' compensation for his guys in the field if they get hurt inside your home, a manufacturer's warranty that's still good, and a company with a building you can actually drive to. That's what the difference is. And there's not any way to buy half of that, And Wanda, I'll tell you one more thing. Here's what I tell everybody that asks me this. Go get three quotes, and I mean that. Get ours and get two more.
1: Sure.
0: But sit down with one of those men and ask them these three questions. Are you licensed? Do you carry workers' compensation?
1: Mm-hmm.
0: If somebody, you or one of your employees get hurt, well, most of the time they don't have employees, right? But if you or somebody gets hurt on my job, do you have workers' compensation? And are you going to pull a permit on this job? And if a man answers all three of those honestly and he's still cheaper than us, then hire him. I'll shake your hand myself, but I just don't believe you're going to find him.
1: Right. And I got to say, Jamie and to Wanda, that's pretty much about as square as anybody's ever answered a question on the radio. And we want to thank you for writing in to Charlie. Jamie, take us home this morning, buddy. It's been great information this morning we need to hear.
0: Yes, sir. Thank you, Andy. And friends, you're not buying a box that blows cold air. You're you're buying a licensed man.

0: permit, an inspection, you know, a warranty. And a company that is still going to answer the phone next January, we ask the three questions. When you're out there and you're looking to get your system replaced, ask those three questions and ask them of us and ask them of everybody else that comes out there. And guys, you know, just again, if we can help you or be a service to you, you know, give us a call at 276-200-1936. Again, that's 276-200-1936. Or, you know, you can come see us at jayisontheway.com. And Andy, we'll be right here and on the phone with you next Wednesday morning.
1: We'll hold you to it, Jamie. And folks, Jamie Vaughn, owner of Jay's Heating, Air, and Plumbing this morning, the number one more time, 276-200-1936. The website is jayisontheway.com. Jamie will be back with us Wednesday at 8 o'clock in the morning right here at Jay's Way with Cousin Andy. Till then, folks, ask three questions. Friends, ask them three questions. You've been listening to the Good Morning, Good Morning, Good Morning show with Jay is on the Way. Jamie, take care. So long, and we'll see you next week.
0: Have a good day, Andy.
1: You too. Here's Wynonna Judd back into the music this morning. No One Else on Earth. Coming up, too, got some music from the Statlers and Brad Paisley on the way.

Going for the Statlers this morning. Oh, baby, mine, I get so lonely. Your favorite place for country classics and the good morning show. Brad Paisley, a little mud on the tires.

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7: From the WXII 12 First Warning Weather Center, I'm meteorologist Brian Slocum with your Wednesday forecast. Lots of sunshine in your Wednesday forecast today, but we're going to continue to warm temperatures up. Highs will reach the mid-80s in the mountains, but lower 90s for the Triad and foothills. And while humidity is relatively low, it'll start to creep up after today, along with temperatures mid to upper 90s for the Triad on Thursday and Friday for a chance for late-day storms begins to flare up. Even the mountains could see 90-degree weather later this week. Storm chances

0: Looking pretty decent as we head into next week, too. Hopefully, we can get some beneficial rains out of this. From the WXII 12 First Warning Weather Center, I'm meteorologist Brian Slocum.
1: All right, the heat is coming back into play. We've got 68 degrees this morning with sunshine at the Classic Country Studios, Abingdon, Virginia, 70, Wilkesboro, 70. Our friends in Winston-Salem and Greensboro, 74, Martinsville, 75, Mount Airy, 74, Salem, 75, Roanoke at 77, and the New River Valley checking in is 70 this morning at 68 degrees. In Independence, again, we're at 68 at the Classic Country Studios here in Galax. But hope you're doing great this morning. We got great country classics, more ticket giveaways, and a whole lot of fun coming up. I'll tell you what we're going to do. We're going to give away another T-shirt this morning. Yeah, I got another T-shirt here for the big rodeo. Woo-hoo! We're getting ready. This is going to be a great weekend for rodeo action. Coming up, not this weekend, but next Friday and Saturday. It's just in time for the Highway 21 Road Market. Takes you all the way from Harmony, North Carolina, all the way up into Wytheville, Virginia. That's not this weekend, but next weekend. And just know, be ready for that. The roads will be packed if you're planning on being in a hurry, traveling Highway 21 from Harmony, North Carolina, Wytheville, Virginia. You don't want to take that route. Trust me, it will be busy. And this year, I understand it's going to be a really, really busy road market weekend. So a lot of goods will be along the road, and you can stop in at yard sales, garage sales, and different businesses have different things going on. Busy weekend, and the Thunder in the Mountains is that weekend. Sparta Stampede and Rodeo, 24th, 25th. It's underway at 8 o'clock, and I've got a T-shirt here to give away, and I'm going to hook you up with that. There's Friday and the 24th, and Saturday 25th, the fairgrounds. You can hook up with a T-shirt here. Just go by the vendor. If we get your name down here, you'll stop by the vendor booth at the event and pick up your T-shirt. Pick your size out. Pick your T-shirt. Really nice T-shirts. And I just need a caller for you to win this morning. Call me at 276-238-0981. 276-238-0981. Caller 4 for the next T-shirt giveaway. Caller 4, you win this morning. Here's Eddie Raven in a letter to you. Classic Country 98.1. Caller 4, I'll be waiting on you.

0: All right, we got us a winner this morning. I want to say congratulations, Theresa out of Farrell. Miss Morning picked up the T-shirt. Congratulations. She's going to the big event. That's going to be a great one. Sparta Stampede Rodeo got the T-shirt. And coming up Friday, July 24th and Saturday, July 25th, the fairgrounds in Sparta. And she'll pick that up at the vendor booth at the event. She's out of Farnham, Virginia. Congratulations to you. Appreciate you making us your radio station in Farnham, Virginia, listening this morning. And we've got more of these T-shirts we'll be giving away through the week and into next week. A big build-up before the great event. So your chance to win them could be any time. You never know. Just keep listening here, Classic Country. All right, I've got more ticket giveaways, a whole lot more fun coming up with the National Day birthday shout-outs, and still a lot to get to this morning as we go through a Wednesday right here. Middle of the week, we've got racing from North Wilkesboro Speedway. Man, so excited about a great event. We talked to the executive director of the North Wilkesboro Speedway, Bristol Motor Speedway, yesterday, had on the program, and it was good to have Greg Hoffman with me yesterday. And today, got a little surprise for you. I was so excited. I get to talk to my driver for, I've not met him yet. And I'm going to meet him on the phone lines today, Chase Briscoe. Yes, Chase Briscoe, the number 19. Drives for Gibbs Racing. I want to talk to him today. I'll be talking to him in a recorded interview. Record it and run it back later. But coming up later on, I'll jump back in the studio. I've got C. Bell, Christopher Bell. I'm going to be talking to him as well. So they've really given me the hookup on some drivers for North Wilkesboro, and looking forward to a great race. Going to be talking with Christopher Bell around 2:10 this afternoon. So join me for that. I'll hop back in the studio at 2:10. And I'll air Chase Briscoe's interview tomorrow morning on the morning show. I've got Z-Max Tour driver Landon Lewis. I'll have him on the afternoon, just after 12 today, if you want to jump back in and on the radio. I know you keep it turned to Classic Country, tuned to Classic Country every day, all day long. So you'll catch that interview about 12:10 today. And Christopher Bell, C. Bell, at 2:10 this afternoon. And Chase Briscoe, have him on tomorrow morning. So be sure and catch those drivers as we get geared up for the big race, North Wilkesboro Speedway. I want to say a big shout out to Samantha, who's the communications manager from Charlotte Motor Speedway and North Wilkesboro Speedway, for hooking me up on those interviews. And looking forward to a great weekend of racing North Wilkesboro this weekend right here in our backyard. We appreciate all of our Wilkesboro listeners. Just know you can listen to the race right there in the stands right here from Classic Country 98.1. Follow every moment of some great racing and a points race this year, North Wilkesboro Speedway. We're looking forward to it. All right, here we go. 9 o'clock hour. I got to do some things here and get you back into some more great music.
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0: How about some Eddie Rabbit kicking off the hour this morning? Birthday shout-outs are coming up for you. National Day and a whole lot more. Right here on your classic station, 98.1.

All right, good one from Eddie Rapp. We got some Dickie Lee coming up for you, too, here on the Good Morning, Good Morning, Good Morning show. I got more ticket giveaways. So many great events going on this weekend. Man, July is a busy, busy weekend. And busy month, I should say. And every weekend, something going on big. And man, big event going on, too, in Independence this weekend. And want to give a shout out to Cooper this morning. Cooper Adams, usually have Cooper on the show. He's been a busy man here lately. I don't know if I have time to get him on this week or not, but they've got the big Christmas in July festival. It's happening. Making Grace and Glow. It's a benefit Saturday. In Independence, Making Grace and Glow, their fourth annual, been doing this 4 years. It's Christmas in July festival with baked goods, local vendors, art. They have candles, much more, baking contests be going on. And I think Cooper's going to be on one of our media partners there, WDBJ7. In Roanoke to help promote Christmas in July festival. Cooper, you have to let me know when that is. I'm not sure when that actually airs, but looking forward to Cooper representing the he's the chairman of the big event coming up this week in Independence on Saturday. Gets underway for all of you out there wanting to come to the Christmas in July festival. Starts at 10 a.m. and goes till 3 o'clock in Independence at the Courthouse Street, Independence Town Park. And they'll have it all decorated up. Cooper does a fabulous job. He'll have all these vendors out there and keeping everybody going for Christmas in July. And then after the great event, after you're in Independence for the Christmas in July, you want to make way for a gospel singing. This is

Caller 4, I got 2 tickets for you to this event. Here's Dickie Lee and Rocky. Caller 4, 276-238-0981. Win the tickets. 18.

All right, Classic Country 98.1 listeners, we got us a winner. Good morning. Good morning. We took two winners right there. How about that? I want to hook somebody up. And Norma there, she's excited to win some too. So, Norma, congratulations out of Fancy Gap. And Cody this morning. Cody, I believe it was Galax. I can't remember Cody, but Cody wants some tickets too. He's happy to get those, and Norma too. Going to be a great event there in Independence for the gospel singing. They always do a fabulous job with that, and the firemen always look forward to seeing you out there. Matthew Adams and his team, and Gary Hash, all those great guys there. I know a lot of them, and Justin. Firemen there with the Independence, those guys work hard all the time and do a great job. Appreciate all of them out there, and come out and support them in the great gospel singing. July 18th, 6 o'clock. Inspirations, Jeff Tolbert, New River Line Primitive Band, Grayson County High School Auditorium in Independence. That's this weekend. And just a great, great show. Norman, Cody, congratulations, our latest winners here, your Classic Country 98.1. All right, we got to take a commercial break here. Coming back with more classic.

0: I've got birthday shout-outs, National Day, a whole lot more to get to this morning.
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Great country classics for you, your classic country 98.1 of the Good Morning, Good Morning, Good Morning Show. You know what today is? It's the 15th of July, right here in the middle of the summertime of July. It's hot dog day. Who likes a hot dog every now and then? I know, not the best for you, but in moderation, that's what they say, right? Moderation, but a hot dog day it is, celebrating that popular sausage. It's a staple of American summers. Americans eat, guess what? We do eat a lot of hot dogs. Estimated 7 billion hot dogs between Memorial Day and Labor Day alone. Yeah, we do. That's a lot of hot dogs. But anyway, enjoy a hot dog today if you want to. It's up to you. But it's a hot dog day. Hey, like your hot dogs. Man, I like mine almost not quite burnt, but good and brown. Like them on the grill, just throw them on the grill and eat one hot off the grill. That's the best way to eat them. But National Give Something Away Day encourages acts of generously gifting an item to someone else. Give Something Away Day. Celebration of the Horse Day, historical significance of horses in human civilization. Celebration of the Horse Day. You like tapioca pudding? It's Tapioca Pudding Day today, celebrating a creamy based dessert. National Clean Beauty Day promotes awareness, personal care products. All right. It is Give Something Away Hot Dog Day. That's the one you're going to be celebrating today. I guarantee you. Ronnie Millsap, he got you. National Day. Still got that birthday list coming up for you here in just a little bit. Keep it right here.

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time for those birthdays today. Happy, happy birthday! 15th of July. Melissa Carrico, happy birthday. Ah! The auctioneer. I can't do it. I know. He does it best. Ricky Higgins. Hey, Ricky. Happy birthday, bud. I know you're busy, man. Y'all see Ricky Higgins out. Great auctioneer. Wish him a happy birthday today. Here on the 15th day of the month. Who else celebrating a birthday today? Let me look here. Oh, my goodness. He's having a big old birthday today. Gotta make sure I get him in here. The one and only Robert Gravett. Kernersville, North Carolina's finest. And Robert likes some classics now. He's a good old boy. Robert Gravett. Hey, Robert, happy birthday, buddy. Got to send you out a big birthday celebration today. I know you'll be, he likes to call him Teddy Bear. Nickname old Teddy Bear out there, Robert Gravett. Robert, happy birthday. Let's get that happy birthday song going for all these folks celebrating today.

0: Happy birthday!
1: And many, many more. Happy birthday. And Robert, I got a special song for you this morning. Of course, all your old friends and buddies out there got you tuned in this morning and cheering you on for your birthday. Another great trip around the sun, Robert. Happy birthday to you. Old friends, who we got?

0: C and Terry, Jerry, Danny, and Johnny. Hope all of you guys have a great birthday in celebration of Robert's birthday. Here's one for you. Old Troubadour, George Strait. Robert, have a great day, buddy. Thanks for always making us your radio station. I think Robert's got us logged in and listening on that smartphone app this morning.
1: I still feel 25.

Troubadour. Hey, Robert, hope all you guys have a great day. Happy birthday to you. I got one more for you coming up here just a little bit from your sister Amanda, too, and a couple more birthdays to add to the list. Craig Phillips on the list today. Betty Kilborn, happy birthday to you. Lori Bryant, my goodness, some more coming in here this morning. And let's see who else. Samantha Dolinger, happy birthday to you. Eric Garrison celebrating today as well. Crystal Leonard, Michaela Reedy out there too. Happy birthday to you, Robert. One more. Had to do a little Elvis. You know your sister Amanda, great lady. She says you can sing this.

0: Oh, Robbie, you had to come up and sing that one for us one morning and do it live right here on the air. Hey, what better day than your birthday to do that, Robert? Why not? Anyway, hope you have a good day today. Happy, happy birthday. It's 9:41. Got to take a commercial break here. We'll check your forecast. We'll be getting out the door here very soon. So thank you all for hanging out with us this morning.
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7: From the WXII 12 First Warning Weather Center, I'm meteorologist Brian Slocum with your Wednesday forecast. Lots of sunshine in your Wednesday forecast today, but we're going to continue to warm temperatures up. Highs will reach the mid-80s in the mountains, but lower 90s for the Triad and foothills. And while humidity is relatively low, it'll start to creep up after today, along with temperatures mid to upper 90s for the Triad on Thursday and Friday for a chance for late-day storms begins to flare up. Even the mountains could see 90-degree weather later this week. Storm chances looking pretty decent as we head into next week, too. Hopefully we can get some beneficial rains out of this. From the WXII 12 First Warning Weather Center, I'm meteorologist Brian Slocum.
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0: All righty, it's 9:45. Let's give out temperatures. It's warming on up out there today. 71 degrees. Yeah, big 71 already here in Galax in the mountains. Abingdon, Virginia, 73. Our friends Wilkesboro checking in is 77. It's 78 in Winston-Salem, Greensboro. Martinsville, 80 already for you. 79 for our Mount Airy friends. Salem, Virginia, 79. Roanoke at 80. And looking at the New River Valley already at 75. Independence, you're 72. So, man, it is warming up. Going to be a hot one out there today. More music on the way for you. John Anderson, she just started liking them cheating songs. Look out.

And we're going to wrap it up this morning. We're getting ready for Jay Scott. He's back. He was out last week, but he's back. He had to rest up. He had a busy 4th of July, and he's staying busy, man. He's got a lot going on. He's got a lot going on at the Loaded Goat, too. Something about some kind of burger I've been hearing about. The Freeman's 55. He'll tell you more about it. I ain't going to tell too much of it. It's a secret. But he's got it coming up. He's got good information for you coming up next hour. A lot of fun, a lot of good music, and spend a little time with Jay Scott next hour with the Loaded Goat Takeover. Yeah, I don't know if he's got special guests coming in or not, but he might. He might, and they got a lot to tell you about. But just stay with us here and be with us throughout the day. A lot of good things coming up throughout the day. Be talking with some more of those drivers from the North Wilkesboro coming up this afternoon, just after 12 noon. Got C. Bell about 2:10 this afternoon. Christopher Bell, going to be talking to him. And oh, boy, coming up tomorrow morning on the Good Morning, Good Morning, Good Morning show. You don't miss one of the biggest interviews for me probably ever, and of the summer. I'll be talking to my favorite NASCAR Cup Series driver, Chase Briscoe. Yeah, I get to talk to Chase. Can you believe it? I'm way up here today. But Chase Briscoe, Joe Gibbs Racing, we're going to be talking to him as we get you ready for the Winter World 450 Historic North Wilkesboro Speedway. We'll talk about his season, racing the legendary short track, and what fans can expect this weekend. Join me tomorrow morning here on the Good Morning, Good Morning, Good Morning show. You're home for NASCAR racing. So, anyway, there we go. Let's play this one. I got Reed Vernon. He sent me a late text this morning, email. Wanted to hear Tracy Lawrence. Find out who your friends are. Good one here for you. I'll see y'all tomorrow morning. Jay Scott coming in here next, 10 o'clock hour, the Loaded Goat Takeover show. Don't forget Buford at 3 today. I'll see you tomorrow morning.

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KXII 12, First Warning Weather Center. I'm meteorologist Brian Slocum with your Wednesday forecast. Lots of sunshine in your Wednesday forecast today, but we're going to continue to warm temperatures up. Highs will reach the mid-80s in the mountains, but lower 90s for the Triad and foothills. And while humidity is relatively low, it'll start to creep up after today, along with temperatures mid to upper 90s for the Triad on Thursday and Friday for a chance for late-day storms begins to flare up. Even the mountains could see 90-degree weather later this week. Storm chances looking pretty decent as we head into next week, too. Hopefully we can get some beneficial rains out of this. From the WXII 12, First Warning Weather Center, I'm meteorologist Brian Slocum.

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1: All right, good morning, everybody. 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I'm Jay Scott, host of the show. It's Wednesday morning, 6 minutes past 10 o'clock. Man, we hope you had a fantastic 4th of July filled with fireworks, fun, and maybe a few too many hot dogs. I know the goat was hopping on the 4th. Just want to say I certainly thank everyone out there, all the listeners tuning in this morning, those of you that came out to the Loaded Goat on the weekend of the 4th. Man, and we certainly had a good time serving everybody over the 4th of July holiday. But hey, we are back. And after being off last week, the radio show, not the restaurant. And I'm ready to kick off another hour.

your favorite show featuring the best in classic country tunes and, of course, good times had by all. We've got an absolute fantastic lineup ahead for you this morning. So I want you to get ready for some of the classic hits. And that'll be have your toes tapping and singing along, some of you. And don't forget, we've got some fantastic happenings at the restaurant this week, from good, from great food specials to fun events that you won't want to miss. So here's what we're going to do, folks. Here's what we're going to get into some music. Meantime, what I want you to do is...

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Take a couple of sips, settle in. Let's take a dive into the heart of country music right here on the Loaded Goat Show. Let's get it started with a little Roddy Millsap for you this morning. 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
1: 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We kick things off with a little bit of Mel McDaniel right there. Louisiana Saturday Night. Before that, my man, Ronnie Millsap, Prisoner of the Highway. Appreciate you so much out there listening in, tuning in to Classic Country this morning. And love being here in the office. But before I get any further, let me give a shout out and welcome my co-host today, the great Jamie Smith. Good morning, Jamie. How are you doing?
2: Good morning.
1: Oh, man. I tell you what, it's great to be back in the studio. We were off last week. You know, we had a lot going on after the 4th of July. I mean, the restaurant was
2: busy.
1: And
2: busy week.
1: We had to take some time off just to get things going back at the restaurant. So much stuff to do, especially after a big weekend like July 4th. But hey, we made it through it.
2: We did.
1: Somehow we did. Yeah, you know, I was looking at, you're familiar with like the national day calendar, right?
2: Right.
1: Like every day is like a certain day that they're celebrating. And so I was doing some research over the last couple of days, and I found that today, there's several of them today, but I thought there was one in particular that could be important to you because you are a new dog mommy.
2: I am.
1: Yep. It is National Pet Fire Safety Day. National Pet Fire Safety Day on July 15th reminds us, Jamie, to consider our pets when planning fire routes and safety in our homes. Have you thought about that kind of stuff with your dogs? Like, oh my God, this house catches on fire. What am I going to do? Tell us about you.
2: Well, they're always right beside me, so I'll just pick them up and run. They're always up under my feet.
1: Yeah, well, that's good because you got like little dogs and
2: I
1: stuff.
2: I do.
1: What are their names again? You got
2: Teddy and Lemon.
1: Teddy and Lemon. The newest one is
2: Lemon.
1: How's she doing?
2: Driving me nuts.
1: Why is that?
2: She's just all over the place.
1: She's got that little puppy energy.
2: She is hyper, just, yeah, all over me. Kisses, biting, chewing, yeah.
1: She's getting those teeth in. That's what it is.
2: Oh, yeah. Well, she's got teeth.
1: Yeah.
2: They don't feel too good either.
1: No, they're still the little baby sharp teeth.
2: Oh, I'll let you keep her for a little.

0: bit.
1: No, thank you. not based on some of the stories you've had to say about Lemon.
0: Nah, she's sweet. She's just got to grow out of everything, I guess.
1: But, yeah.
0: Yep.
1: Well, our pets, as you know, are just as part of, much a part of our family as any other member. So I just thought it was important out there. I know a lot of listeners out there, you got your dogs out there, maybe some cats, your pets, you know, they become part of the family.
0: Oh, they are my family. I could never, like, as mad as she makes me, I couldn't. Yeah, she's mine.
1: How old is she now? Because Teddy's older. You've had Teddy for a while.
0: I adopted him. Well, this month is actually his birthday.
1: It is?
0: Yep.
1: Do you know how, like, approximately how old Teddy is?
0: Five. Yeah, that's the best dog ever.
1: And Lemon's probably like 5 months.
0: Yeah, and he's adopted. Like, yeah. I just took him, you know.
1: Oh, Teddy.
0: Yeah.
1: Mm-hmm.
0: And I paid for this one. And she's a handful. I'm like, I got this backwards.
1: Right.
0: But, yeah. No, I'd hate it if anything ever happened to my dogs, you know. They are part of me.
1: Mm-hmm.
0: So, yeah, it would be sad if you had a fire and, you know, something happened to them.
1: Yeah.
0: Yeah, I do got to think about that.
1: So it's a good day to remind everybody out there, pet owners, you know, take care of them pets, man. And especially when it's a pet fire safety day. Think about that for a minute or two. And then we'll get back into some music. I got a lot of great things to talk about today. We got so many great things going on this week at the Loaded Goat. I'm excited about it. And we'll get into that here in just a moment. We got some more music coming your way. Let's go with my man, Alan Jackson. We'll get him queued up right here. A little Chasing That Neon Rainbow, classic country 98.

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The talented Colin Ray right here on Classic Country 98.1. That's my story. And I've got a story for you folks that's going to blow your mind. I'm talking about this week's featured special at the Loaded Goat.

Let's talk about the star of the show this week at the Loaded Goat Restaurant. The Freeman's 50-50 Burger. 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

0: It is going to be amazing. We, Jamie, we made one Monday just to go ahead and do it, make it, build it, cook it, plate it, everything. And it was absolutely phenomenal. I mean, just one taste, and you're like, okay, you can taste that bacon in that hamburger. It's amazing.
1: Well, the fries get me.
0: The fry, oh gosh. Garlic Parmesan fries, you like those?
1: I'm a potato girl, so yep.
0: Yeah. Sean, our head chef, he had on Monday did this kind of a garlic onion infusion oil. So we'll drizzle those hot fresh fries with that oil. That helps the when we do the fresh grated parm.
1: Helps just melt it.
0: It just and stick to the fries, and we'll throw a little seasoning of
1: Gonna be a good
0: parsley on
1: week
0: it.
1: for me.
0: Yeah, right. And it was so interesting too, because you were telling me a story about Junior on the way up here. Of course, he travels extensively for his work, and he finds himself, I think he went Harrisburg, PA last night or something.
1: Yep, he was up there, and he texts and he goes, "I want you to look at this." And I opened up the text, and you did this burger feature this week, and the restaurant he went to—that's what their burgers was the 50-50, and all different kinds and everything. I said, "That is crazy!" Like this week, he comes up with that, and you just went to the restaurant and sat down, and that's what they've got.
0: Yeah, him and the guys at the one restaurant that they go to at Harrisburg, PA, was offering
1: The 50-50.
0: 50-50 type burgers. I tell you, it's really popular. We haven't done it yet at the Loaded Goat in all these years. And when I was talking about 6 weeks in the making, that's because I was sixth on the list when we drew names on who's going to get the featured burger of the week. And I mean, we've had some fantastic features. I mean, going back to the cheese steak, and then last week for the 4th of July, Sean coming up with
1: Hot
0: the
1: dogs.
0: hot dogs with the apple pie and all that,
1: Baked beans.
0: and baked beans. And then you go back, to Maddox and his crunch burger. I mean, there's been so many great features at the Loaded Goat throughout the last 5 6 weeks, and then here this week my name finally comes up, and I've been sitting on this one for a while. I've been wanting to do it, and so excited about it. It's going to come with lettuce and tomato, and then you got the burger, and I'm going to give you an opportunity if you want to add extra bacon to it, or if you want a certain cheese with your burger, you can opt for that. And then we created this amazing Chipotle burger sauce to go with the burgers, and it just expertly craftedly
1: Just blends all
0: just
1: together.
0: blends all together, all on a toasted brioche bun. And like I said, for that specific special, you will get a side of garlic parm fries. It doesn't come with everything. It doesn't come with anything else, just that special. So folks, again, our doors open every day 11 a.m. And I'd love for you to come out and try the 50-50 burger. I think it's going to be the next best thing. I
1: Oh,
0: guarantee you,
1: yeah.
0: they're going to be like, "Well, it just needs to be on the menu. It needs to be on the menu."
1: Everybody can't wait to try it already, so there
0: Oh,
1: you go.
0: yeah, it's probably one of the most popular posts that we've done, just teasing and leading up to this thing. And you talk about Junior being up in Harrisburg, PA, and going to this restaurant. One of the things that I really, when I look back over my Marine Corps career, it gave me the opportunity to travel so much. I mean, I was on the East Coast, I was on the West Coast, I was overseas, and I landed in so many great towns and communities that I worked at as a Marine, that you got to go out to other restaurants, regional favorites, and you get to try all these different ideas and different restaurants. And I go back to this one specific one that I remember going to when I was stationed in San Diego, California, Slater's 50-50. Fantastic restaurant, very, very popular burger spot. And everything about that restaurant is about bacon.
1: Bacon. Yeah.
0: You know, who doesn't love bacon? And to create

0: an entire restaurant with bacon themed everything, even the salt shakers that you get on the table. They've infused it with like almost like bacon bits. So when you're getting salt on your fries or whatever, little pieces of bacon are coming out of it. I mean, it's just, yeah, the whole thing is about bacon. And so, you know, I just always carry all these different ideas and say, how could that work at the Loaded Goat? And so now finally I was like, okay, here's how we're going to do it. We're going to build it ourselves. You can get blends pre-made already, but we've taken it straight from the Applewood smoked bacon and creating the ground off of that, ground beef, mixing them and merging them together to form these great half-pound patties. And we cooked it up. One of the things that that was really unique about us cooking it for that first time is that bacon, because it's everywhere in the burger, the tops and the bottoms get that char real quick. And so you kind of get that almost like a crunch, if you will. But it's absolutely amazing. I'm so excited to do this. And I got to give so much, you know, shout outs and credit to our kitchen staff that I can just sit there and go, okay, here's the idea that I have. And you got Sean and Brian and the others, Amber, everybody kind of like, hey, you do this and we do this and we can create this oil that, you know, we infuse with garlic.
1: Just
0: putting it all together. It's crazy. The talent that they have. And so that's right. So this week, the featured burger starting today, 11 a.m., is Freeman's 50-50 burger. 50% certified Angus beef and 50% Applewood smoked bacon, all blended together in a half-pound patty. Come on out and enjoy that all week long. Look forward to having you. We've got more great stuff coming up about the Loaded Goat. Right after these, we're going to take a little break for some commercials. We'll come back with some more music, and then we'll get into the rest of what's going on at the Loaded Goat.
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3: From the WXII 12 First Warning Weather Center, I'm meteorologist Brian Slocum with your Wednesday forecast. Lots of sunshine in your Wednesday forecast today, but we're going to continue to warm temperatures up. Highs will reach the mid-80s in the mountains, but lower 90s for the Triad and foothills. And while humidity is relatively low, it'll start to creep up after today, along with temperatures mid to upper 90s for the Triad on Thursday and Friday for a chance for late-day storms begins to flare up. Even the mountains could see 90-degree weather later this week. Storm chances looking pretty decent as we head into next week, too. Hopefully we can get some beneficial rains out of this. From the WXII 12 First Warning Weather Center, I'm meteorologist Brian Slocum.

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1: All right, welcome back to Classic Country 98.1. I'm Jay Scott, joined in studio with Jamie, and 45 after 10 o'clock, 15 more minutes to the top of the hour. We're running out of time here, but real quick, give you the weather update. 75 degrees outside Classic Country Studio, 83 in Mount Airy, Winston-Salem, 81. Greensboro, 84 degrees, and sunshine everywhere, Jamie. Beautiful couple of days here.
2: Have you been taking advantage of your bike?
1: Well, I tell you what, I mean, I'd love to find more time to ride. I mean, when the weather looks like this, I get that itch, you know, to get out there and crank up the old Harley and take it for a spin. Matter of fact, the last ride that I had was actually just to go get my bike serviced. And that reminds me, let me give you a shout out to the fantastic folks over at Madhouse Harley Davidson in Winston-Salem. And I love those folks over there. They're all really good folks. But I got to give a special shout out to Susan. If you're thinking about buying a motorcycle, she is absolutely the person to go see. She's knowledgeable, which I think is important. She truly cares about helping you find the perfect ride. I've got two motorcycles, both of which I've bought at the Harley Davidson dealership in Winston-Salem. And Susan's been my salesperson each time. I mean, she's very thorough, takes you out on the ride, goes over the motorcycles with you, walks you through the showroom. Just make sure that you're getting the right bike for you and what your needs are. So I was there getting my bike serviced. You know, you got to do that every once in a while. And with the riding season in, I wanted to make sure that I got it down there and to get it serviced. And that service department is really good, too. I think they're top-notch. I mean, they got this guy. I love this guy. After they get done servicing your bike, they'll wash it and clean it. And they got this fella out there that cleans your bike. And he won't stop cleaning it until you literally drive that motorcycle off. He'll keep working on it. He'll find something on that bike to clean, and you literally just have to hop on your bike and take off for him to stop cleaning it. I mean,
2: I like people like that.
1: Yeah, I love people that just take their job so seriously and just think about all the details and the quality that they're putting into it.
2: And you ate lunch.
1: Yeah, they got that little grill right up there, and had a good lunch there. And while I waited, they changed names a couple of months ago. It was Smokin' Harley for many, many years. Now it's Madhouse. And I know a lot of times you think, man, what, you know, change of name, change of ownership, what else is going to change? They were all I was just waiting around. Everybody's so friendly. Everybody came up and said hi, talk about motorcycles and you know, what you're riding, what are you here for, what do you do? Just very nice people that work there. Another shout out to Casey, a girl that I met that works there. Works in Winston, lives in Mount Airy of all places. She was telling me she lives in Mount Airy, commutes every day to go to work. She just loves working there. So I would say, you know, I know you used to ride quite a bit.
2: I have some, yes.
1: Yeah, yeah. You know, when you get Junior on a bike and we'll have some fun out there together. But if you are in the market for a new bike or just need some service, I recommend, you know, Madhouse Harley Davidson. And definitely if you're looking at buying a bike, whether it be new or used, you got to go see Susan down there. Tell her I said hi, and yeah, you won't be disappointed. She's a great person. So yeah, do that.
2: Well, at least you come back with a little sun.
1: Yeah, yep, got a little sun riding back and forth in Winston.
2: About all you can get here. Yeah, lately, yeah. Ain't it?
1: it is. We stay so busy, and we got the big Wednesday here.
2: We do. www.
1: All right. www. All right. What's that?
2: Wednesday.
1: Uh-huh.
2: Wine and Wings.
1: Wine and Wings Wednesday. That's right. We have half-price wine

0: today, and that's whether you get a glass or bottle. So if you're a wine drinker and you like to have wine with your meal, tonight's a good night to be at the Loaded Goat because it's half price wine, glass or bottle. We got some good stuff. Josh Sellers is a good brand and makes a good wine. Even in my private life, I like to drink a little glass of red wine. Mm-hmm. Yeah, I like Josh. Josh is usually a bottle that I would grab from the local grocery store.
1: A lot of my friends drink Josh. Mm-hmm. It's a good wine.
0: It is a good wine. We got a good price point
1: on it.
0: Can't
1: beat it.
0: Can't beat half price tonight. And then, of course, wings. And I tell folks this all the time, and I'm still surprised that they're surprised how good our wings are. Because I honestly think that if it wasn't for our burgers getting all the recognition, all the awards, all that kind of stuff, that our chicken wings would
1: be... Our wings
0: would
1: be, are the best.
0: They are the best. And I go back to folks like Junior and other folks who travel extensively and go out and eat other places and had wings other places. They'll tell you that our wings are that good. They're just...
1: You go somewhere and you order wings somewhere else, and it's kind of like... thinking, okay, we're going to try these wings.
0: Mm-hmm.
1: But they're nothing like our wings. And it's like disappointing sometimes, like, okay, I shouldn't have ordered wings. So I'm not ordering wings nowhere else.
0: Yeah. Oh, I forgot to tell you. There was a good friend of mine. Like, he's somebody that if I saw him out in public and stuff like that, we'd have a conversation.
1: Right.
0: We've known each other for years. Him and a friend recently returned from a trip to London, Great Britain area. And while they were out there, they had traditional
1: wings.
0: Traditional fish and chips.
1: Oh, okay.
0: And he came back and he's like, you know, and he posted pictures and we talked about it. He said, Scott, your fish and chips, which we have on Thursdays, is better than traditional British fish and chips. What a compliment. I never would have thought to even be compared to, say, you know, fish and chips that you get in Europe, where it's like originated.
1: Been over there and actually tried, you know.
0: So Wednesday's half price, www. Yep. Half price wings, half price wine on Wednesday.
1: Yep.
0: And that's happening today. So if you're looking for a good deal,
1: And music good food. Tonight.
0: Music. Oh, God. How can we not talk about Tim Clark?
1: Yeah.
0: Tim Clark live tonight. Tim Clark and Company. I mean, God, these guys are so talented. Just even if you just took Tim, Tim's probably listening. Even if you took Tim out of the picture, the guys that are in the band are just super, super talented.
1: They are.
0: And they can just... They work so well together. They jive so well together. And you get Tim up there with his personality and voice. I mean, this guy's been doing it for years and years and years. All types of bands, big bands that he was a part of, big groups that he was a part of.
1: Just good music.
0: And to be able to strip it down and come in and do it at the Loaded Goat, and it sounds so phenomenal. That starts at 8 o'clock tonight. So definitely come out for that. Even if you just want to kick back, have some potato skins, have some chicken wings, a couple of beers, and just listen to some great music. That happens tonight at 8 o'clock. Going back, and then Thursday, the point was, is that the fish and chips, you know, I never would have thought to be compared to something like that. But what a compliment.
1: Nope, that's tomorrow.
0: And so if you do want fish and chips, if you haven't tried it yet, come on out. That's Thursday. And then, just of course, all week long is the featured burger, Freeman's 50-50. And look forward to serving that to everybody. So gather your friends, swing by the Loaded Goat, and enjoy a fantastic night filled with great food, amazing music, and of course, good vibes. That's what we're all about, the good vibes, man. Keeping the good vibes alive at the Loaded Goat.
1: Ladies, you can't beat half-price wine.
0: Can't beat it. Can't beat it. It's certainly been growing too. You know,
1: it has.
0: It really has. We're going through a lot more wine now that we're doing this, and it's catching hold, and people are coming out and enjoying, you know, a glass of wine or a bottle of wine together, and maybe chicken wings or some salad.
1: I had some people last week come in, and they was like, "We did not know y'all was back open," and I was like, "Yeah." They was like, "Thank the Lord, we'll be here every Wednesday." These men just love these wings. Boy, they sat there half night and just ate.

0: the wings.
1: Mm-hmm.
0: And they was like, we were so excited. Yeah. It's just people like that, you know, like.
1: Yeah, it's so funny sometimes in the kitchen. I love to kind of like tell stories of the kitchen, because you really, you go to these restaurants all the time and you rarely get to know the inner workings of a kitchen, the behind the scenes. Pull the curtain open, if you will. On Wednesdays, it's tough being over on the side that you got to do the chicken wings.
0: Chicken wings. They're like, here we go.
1: Here we go. I mean, those guys are just pumping those wings, man. It's
0: non-stop.
1: Crazy.
0: Non-stops. Really, like, starting on Wednesdays, it is non-stop. It's good.
1: You see the sauces everywhere and the plates and the chicken wings just keep going. And it's fun. It's fun. I love the restaurant.
0: Yeah, me too.
1: All right, I got another song for you. We'll come back right after this. It's Liza Jane. Little Vince Gill for you here on Classic Country 98.1. 10:56, four more minutes to the top of the hour. I'm Jay Scott, Loadie Go Takeover Show, Classic Country.

0: This from Liza Jane and Vince Gill was never the same. One bite of the Freeman's 50-50 burger, you won't be the same after that either. I tell you what, you won't want another burger to save your life. Oh, folks, ladies, it's been a lot of fun hanging out with you today. Jamie, good to see you. Good to hang out with you again. The beautiful Wednesday morning got you up early.
1: Sure did. Every Wednesday now.
0: Yeah, boy. All right, we'll be back again next week, folks. You guys and gals, take care, and enjoy talking with you, hanging out with you for the last hour here on Classic Country 98.1.
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4: From the WXII 12 First Warning Weather Center, I'm meteorologist Brian Slocum with your Wednesday forecast. Lots of sunshine in your Wednesday forecast today, but we're going to continue to warm temperatures up. Highs will reach the mid-80s in the mountains, but lower 90s for the Trident foothills. And while humidity is relatively low, it'll start to creep up after today, along with temperatures mid to upper 90s for the Triad on Thursday and Friday for a chance for late-day storms begins to flare up. Even the mountains could see 90-degree weather later this week. Storm chances looking pretty decent as we head into next week, too. Hopefully we can get some beneficial rains out of this. From the WXII 12 First Warning Weather Center, I'm meteorologist Brian Slocum.
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0: Another one of the greatest there, T.G. Shepherd. I loved him, everyone. Classic Country, 98.1. And it's that time of the week, and it's Wednesday, and he's back live with us this week, Dr. Adam Delp. Good morning. Good morning, Dr. Delp. How you doing?
1: I am just fine as frog hair.
0: Yeah, frog hair. I like that. Not in a biscuit either this morning, right?
1: No, but if it was Nabisco, you probably wouldn't see it, would you?
0: You got that right. Welcome back. I hope you had a great 4th of July and a great little vacation time.
1: I did. You know what? You don't realize you need a vacation until you have a vacation, and you're like, oh, wow, I was due for that.
0: Yeah, sometimes we just don't take time. We think, oh, I got to work, got to get this done, got to do it. But then when you take that vacation, you're like, oh, man, I needed that so bad. But
1: then, you know, a guy said this yesterday. He says, you know, and if I take a vacation, I stay home. He says, I'm working. I'm doing all these jobs and stuff. He's like, about a day I'm in, like, yeah, I'm going to chill. And then all of a sudden you're like,
0: yeah,
1: I got to get up and get this done, get this done, get this done. Yeah.
0: You do that. My wife, we'll talk about that. We'll just stay home and just chill here and, you know, have coffee in the morning, just have a good day together. And I'm like, oh, yeah, but then we end up getting into work and you see things you need to do. So you pretty much have to get away to relax, don't you?
1: I know I do. Well, I feel lazy otherwise, like I'm laying around the house and not doing anything.
0: Exactly. Well, I won't waste your time. I know we got a lot going on, so we'll get right on with the subject this morning. I think you said we're going to talk about shoulders, right?
1: Yeah, absolutely. So I thought we'd discuss shoulders and give a lot of different options on, you know, different problems or different issues that can cause shoulder pain.
0: Sure.
1: And then talk about the traditional treatments and some newer treatments that are available. So just kind of overlap that.
0: A lot of people have problems with their shoulder. I'm sure they'll be wanting to hear all about this now.
1: We see a lot of shoulder issues in here. You'd be surprised how many people we see in here for shoulder problems that have either A, they already had surgery and not been as, you know, they got some relief, but not as much as they hoped.
0: Right.
1: Or I see a lot more that they know somebody who went through shoulder surgery and they did okay with it, but they took them forever to recover.
0: That's one of those really hard to recover from, isn't it? Shoulder surgery. Yeah, it takes a long time.
1: I've heard you hear a year a lot. Mm-hmm. I hear a year a lot.
0: Yeah.
1: Which is a long time to not be able to do what you want to do. We hope for that quick fix where they go in there and fix it and you're back running along. But I think that a lot of people are surprised when they have it done and they're like, oh, maybe next month it'll be, you know, and then it just kind of drags on. But sometimes you got to do what you got to do.
0: That's right.
1: However, you just need to be aware of that going into it. You need to know the beach is 4 hours away and not 5 minutes. Otherwise you're going to have a long ride.
0: You got that right. Well, yeah, boy. Yeah.
1: But if you want to check us out, like if you missed something today, or you want to see having someone else that's having shoulder issues and you want to find out more about it, you can also check us out at help, like the at sign on the computer, at help with Doc Delp, and that is on YouTube. I believe it's on TikTok too, if you're a TikToker. And it should be on our website, and that's just Delp Chiropractic's website. You can go on there and it should be posted on our Facebook page.
0: Yeah, and you do a little demonstrations on there where they can actually see, right?
1: See the models, and we pull up models and show you kind of what we're talking about. So you can get more of a visual on it. But I love being live on the radio. I don't know why, but I just enjoy it. I keep telling people it's just because I've got a face for radio is where it is.
0: And with radio, you got to be a little more creative. You got to paint that picture for everybody, don't you?
1: Makes it more fun.
0: Yeah.
1: Makes it more fun. Uh-huh. I like it. But, you know, there's a lot of people that like to have a visual of it. Mm-hmm. And we have a lot of people that call our office, and I think we're talking about this before getting on the air, and say, hey, do you have a copy of that show? And I go, I don't. But now we can say, yep, we do.
0: There you go. Yeah.
1: So you got at Help with Dr. Delp on YouTube.
0: Fantastic.
1: or you can go to our website.
0: That's right.
1: Either way.
0: So very good.
1: We should have it available for you.
0: Yeah.
1: So, anyway,

0: rate, or Facebook, excuse me, that's the good yeah. Facebook. But at any rate, so let's get into it. So shoulder pain. So most people, when they come into my office, and I'm going to use this because I'm sure there's more than one thing, but when I see people, normally they are looking for hope. They're looking for hope. Mm-hmm. They've been through some traditional treatment and have not worked very well, or it's worked a little bit. In fact, I've seen several people today that were not shoulder related, but were other things, and said, yeah, I got a shot in my back, and yeah, the first one helped pretty decent for a month or so, and the second one kind of, and then now it stopped working, and your body will get kind of immune to them as they go on. They're looking for another option because they just, what they're going, just wanting to keep doing shots, but they just don't seem to be helping them. So let's talk about, first of all, when most people come to a shoulder problem, the first thing they're concerned about is that they have a torn rotator cuff.
1: Mm-hmm. Probably one of the more common, right? Is that mostly common one, rotator cuff?
0: Well, I think it's what most people assume is the issue.
1: Right.
0: And I got a close friend of mine that's an orthopedic, and we were discussing this one day over, actually I was going to his office about a new prosthetic he was putting in. And I was wanting to see how he did it so I could explain it to people and understand how I could affect it or try to treat the problem if they've got this issue. And he was going through it, and we had a discussion. He's talking about rotator cuffs, and I said, so why are y'all doing these reverse shoulder replacements now? I said, this has been years ago. And he said, well, he says the most common cause, or the most thing is that most people have a torn rotator cuff. And I said, that's funny, because in my examination, I've always wondered if most people had a rotator cuff tear and they don't cause them pain.
1: Right.
0: He said, oh, yeah, same thing. And he says, most people have rotator cuff tears and they'll do an MRI and they'll find it. And then, yeah, we'll go in and fix it. But it may not even be the source of their actual pain. But, you've got a tear, we fix it. And so, they don't know, they do it and they don't really get any better. And then you have to kind of look at what other options is going on. So what he was saying is the same thing that I said. He said, almost everyone. He said, he actually said basically almost everyone over the age of 65 has one.
1: Ooh.
0: And most have zero symptoms with it. They just had done it, 30 years ago, and they just found it on an MRI.
1: Hmm.
0: And it may not be what's actually causing their pain.
1: Not something to look forward to at 65, for sure, is it?
0: Well, I think what he's trying to say is it's kind of like arthritis or degenerative disc disease. We all have it, but it may not be what's causing your problem. So it's kind of like, molds, like you may have them, but then don't, when you get older, you tend to have more of them, but that don't necessarily mean you got skin cancer. Do you follow what I'm saying?
1: Right, absolutely.
0: I think that most people, you hear that and you go, oh my gosh, I've got a tear, and that's the issue. Mm-hmm. But what we found is that maybe the shoulder tear was there, but it may not be actually what's causing their shoulder pain. Does that make more sense?
1: It does.
0: And the big one with the tear is when we see a torn rotator cuff, the most common one that is torn is what we call the supraspinatus. And it goes above kind of that given, on my model, I can do it a little easier, but it's kind of like on your fat or on your lower back, kind of your neck meets your shoulder.
1: Mm-hmm.
0: And it's kind of right there, that muscle, you're going to feel it just right behind, like going towards your back. You feel it kind of goes down, it goes, it laps and attaches like right just on the top of your shoulder. So just on top. And what it is responsible for is about your first 15 to 30 degrees of lifting is what it does. So that's what kicks on. So when you see somebody's rotator cuff, or when I'm examining someone, what we always do is we always identify that pretty much right off the get-go. What we do is we have them raise their shoulder a certain way. And if they can do it, we know that that's probably not the main issue. Even if they have a tear, that's probably not what's causing their pain. Do you follow what I'm saying?
1: Yes, absolutely.
0: Because if it's tore, if you see one, it's like they either have to throw their arm up, like they kind of almost like they're trying to fly. They have to throw their arm up, or what they do is they'll start to lift it, and they'll take their elbow and twist. And almost like they're doing a John Travolta disco move where you take the hand and twist it going up. You know what I'm talking about?
1: Yeah.
0: They twist it because they can't use that muscle, so they're using another muscle to help them do it. So you can identify it pretty quickly for most people. And you'd be surprised that if I have 10 people come in, I might even go more than that, 100 people come in, I bet you less than 10% I see that. Because it's not as common as what most people think they have. But that is one of the things. And one of the big things is if you have a tear, you're going to have pain. It's not going to go down your arm. It's going to more kind of be right where that inserts, which is like right on. If you wiggle your arm, it's right at the very top of the wiggle. Does that make sense?
1: It does.
0: Like you bring your shoulder up, like you're trying to raise it on the side, on the outside where it just starts to move, it attaches just on the ball of the humerus. So

0: it's right up top. So I have a lot of people that will have had rotator surgery, and they'll say, daggone, my thing's poor again. I just had a surgery done 6 years, in a month, a year ago, and it's, you know, it did a little better, but, you know, it's back hurting again. Now it's going down my, you know, it's going down my arm to my elbow, and we'll go, ooh, okay. And the first thing we got to consider is it may not be that, may not be their shoulder, which is actually causing pain, because there's some of the things that can radiate down your arm. So this usually kind of stops. You might get some when you're lifting it, but if you're sitting there and it's hurting, or you're in bed and it's hurting, it may not be a tear. Usually tears are going to be more consistent with movement, but like you're moving and it hurts. Kind of like you don't hear that clunk in your car when it's at rest. Do you follow what I'm saying?
1: I do.
0: But it's very common. And supraspinatus is probably the most common one that we see being torn. And like I said, it's kind of just over the top edge, and it's going to be more of a lateral, like an outside movement. Like, you ever try to raise your arms up like kind of like Jesus on the cross, you know what I'm talking about, where your arms are out to the side? It's that first 15 to 30 degrees of motion is what it does. So if you can do that pretty easily, or with, you know, minor pain, because even if you have other issues, you can still get pain on the outside. But if you can do it and not, it's probably not completely tore, okay?
1: Right, right.
0: So there's another thing that can cause problems with the shoulder, and we see a lot. And so it's called a subluxed shoulder. So when we say subluxed shoulder, that's a big fat dollar, a 50-cent word for the shoulder's not moving in the joint like it's designed to. And it may be from other issues. It could be from a fall. It could be from a nerve problem in your neck, and you'll actually be weak in your arm, and you'll lift your arm up differently and have to use it, or we call compensate for that problem. And so shoulder subluxation is real common. It can give you sharp pain when you're lifting, just like this tear. And that's why we see a lot of people that have a tear. In fact, I had a guy that is a friend of mine, and at this time I just had met him, and he was at the gym, and he was trying to get help doing a bench press. And he says, I can't do bench press anymore. He wasn't getting help. He was telling me he couldn't do bench press anymore. He's like, I can't do it. They want me to have shoulder surgery. They said it's pulling my rotator cuff, and I just can't do it. And I said, do you mind if I just check you here? And he's like, not to be weird, you know, but like, you mind if I check something? So I had him raise his arm a certain way and raise his arm another way. And I said, And I, you know, without x-raying him, I had a good idea that there was something going on besides just a torn rotator cuff. And so we brought him in the office. I evaluated him a little further, did some tests, took some x-rays, and found that his shoulder was not moving in the joint correctly. And that's why he couldn't raise his arm up. It was like limited, like he could barely raise his arm up. And so after probably 3 weeks of treatment, he was back using his shoulder, fully back in the gym working, and was like, he was super happy he didn't have shoulder surgery, because he may have not saying that the surgery was not telling him correctly that he has a tear, but that wasn't what actually was causing his pain. Do you follow what I'm saying?
1: I do.
0: So it's kind of like if you go take your car and you're like, oh, we probably need to push your wheel bearings. You know, they got some wear on them. They're getting older. And you're like, okay. But, you know, you're going in because your car's not running. There's nothing wrong with him replacing your wheel bearings, but that's not really what's actually causing the reason why your car's not running. Do you follow what I'm saying?
1: Right.
0: So
1: I do.
0: Not doing anything wrong, just not maybe addressing the main issue. So for the shoulder, it moves, and what will happen is it can actually not move in correct biomechanical position or move correctly, and it can cause stabbing pain. It can cause lack of range of motion. We see it a lot in our office. Another one that can happen too is if you're having it more in your shoulder blade, you have pain like in the back of your shoulder, it actually can be ribs. And a lot of people don't realize it, but the ribs run behind your shoulder blade. And I've seen many people that will actually cause a condition called intercostal neuralgia, and it causes pain to radiate into the shoulder blade, and it'll be like a deep aching pain, sometimes stabbing pain under the shoulder blade. And you'd be surprised how many people that we actually come in thinking we're going to be treating her shoulder, and we're not even treating her shoulder, we're treating a rib problem. And because it can actually cause the same, it can cause pain in your shoulder blade, because your shoulder is not really in the blade, it's really on the outside. So, but we see it a lot. The ribs can cause that a lot. We can, you know, it can be treated and it can be helped. The last one we see is one that we were talking about kind of before with tears, is where you can actually have a pinched nerve in your neck. You can actually pinch a nerve in your neck and have pain in your shoulder, and it's more of a deep aching pain. A lot of people have problems when they're sitting, like watching TV, or they're trying to go to bed and it just keeps them up at night. We see that a lot because it'll actually radiate pain into the shoulder. And actually, as it gets

0: worse once you start to migrate or move down your arm. So that's probably the fourth most. And honestly, if we had to talk about common issues, when I see something for a shoulder problem, if I have 10 people, I bet you a majority will have it where the shoulder subluxed, and a lot of those along with it will have a nerve pinched. And we really, a lot of the researchers are actually getting together and saying, hey, we think that there might be a nerve problem in the neck that's causing people to use their arm different, which is causing shoulder problems. And then if you use it different, like you can't move it the right way, so you have to compensate with it, then that's when you start to get tears in your shoulder. And that's why they'll go in, they'll repair the tear, and then they'll go, oh, crap. Well, they'll go, hopefully give it longer to heal, and then 2 years later, they're still hurting. It may not be that the shoulder tear was the main problem. It just might be a problem that happened after you had all these other issues. Do you follow me pretty well?
1: Yep, I got you, Dr. Depp.
0: So things for treatments for it is, obviously, I would start off being simple and get some exercises on it. So doing exercises, try it. What do you got to lose? Print some off the internet. We give a list of people shoulder exercises to our patients with shoulder issues. While we're treating them, we don't typically do it from the start. We like to get the shoulder, especially the shoulder issue, that's one of those other things we mentioned. Sometimes exercise and therapy can sometimes kick it off. If you're moving it, it's got a problem, but it never hurts to try it first. Print some off the internet. You can usually get on, and you can probably get on even our website may even have them on there. You may can download them or look them on our website. I have to go back and check, but you can always check it out. Never hurts to look. But exercises for the shoulder, it can be helpful. I would try it first. What do you have to lose? And you may save yourself a visit to me or somebody else if it does help. Second one is a lot of people get injections in their shoulder. They'll get the cortisone shot, and I got friends of mine that'll be tickled to give them to you. Shoulder injections, though they sometimes can provide temporarily at the start, a lot of people find that, you know, as they get them, they tend to work less or they don't work at all. And that's just the nature of cortisone. Some people don't get much results from it, and some people get a lot of relief from it. A lot of people are finding out now that the cortisone will deteriorate the joint in your shoulder. So, and like your knees, same thing with knees. And so we see a lot of people, the more they get of them, the more problems they have in their shoulder, and they end up setting themselves up for a replacement. So, but I'm not saying that there's not a time and place for a shoulder injection. I just say if you're doing that, that's the only thing you're doing, you're probably getting worse because you're not dealing with what's actually causing the issue. But I understand, and I'm a player in everybody's game, and we work with all different doctors and have no issues working with people. And if they want to get injections, it's just when we get injections, there are certain things that limits you that cause some of the newer technology. If you have that, it kind of blocks you from being able to do that technology until it's out of your system, because it'll make it not repair. The third one is obviously we already talked about, which is doing shoulder surgery, like doing a rotator cuff surgery. Or if you're older, a lot of times they want to do that reverse shoulder replacement. And I have people that do well with it. Be clear. And I've got no problem. I work with a bunch of guys that do great work in their shoulders. But, you know, most people are, you know, 40% better, or not 40%, but about 40% of the time they get results. And so about 60% they don't. That's what we hear historically overall, that the shoulder surgery tends to work probably the least of most of them and has the longest recovery time. However, there is sometimes a place for it. And I've referred patients out that were too far gone in my office and did that. But thank God we don't have to do that about 3 or 4 times a year. And we literally see 500 or 600 cases of shoulders a year easily. So it's very rare that we have to do that. We usually can prevent surgeries. That's good. And with some of the newer technology that we have now, which is called Orthogen joint repair, so skin cell joint repair, you can actually correct the biomechanics by using certain techniques. They make the joint actually move like God intended it, or close to what God intended it. And you can use this Orthogen stem cell replacement, and it'll actually force stem cells in the shoulder, and you can actually have that cartilage regrow. So we've seen a lot of people that never have to have shoulder surgery that were scheduled when you combined the changing of the biomechanics with the restoring of the cartilage within the shoulder. And it will actually grow back, and it will give patients a lot of relief. So nowadays, there's a lot of options. I would definitely look it up if you don't know anybody who does Orthogen. We do it here, but there are other people that do it in the United States. It's

0: still pretty new, pretty cutting edge. So you don't see as many people doing it yet, but I think in time you're going to see more and more doing it because of how successful it is. But it's just, it takes a lot of training to get to do it. So it's just kind of like anything. It's hard to, anyway, but let's move on. But so these are some different things that you can do. Definitely try off the exercises. You know, if you've tried injections, you're not working, or and you want to prevent surgery, then find some orthogen around you. We do it in our office. We'll be glad to see you. Or look for somebody, either way. But other than that, I think that's pretty wrap it up. If y'all got any questions, give us a call at our office. We are in good old Mayberry, so give us a holler, 336-786-5555. And that's 336-786-5555. And or you can check us out on, if you want to learn a little more what we talked about, you can look at help at Help with Dr. Delp on YouTube, TikTok, or you can look us up on Facebook, and you should have something live on there today. Not live, but on there today, video-wise. So if you got any questions, please let us know.
1: All right. Thank you, Dr. Delp. Need help, see Delp. Good information. Good to have you back on today.
0: Thank you for having me. I appreciate it. Well, you have a magnificent day, and don't get into too much trouble.
1: I'll try not to. You stay cool right here in the middle of July. It's going to be hot.
0: I'm going to do my best. But it's supposed to be hot in July. I have to remind myself of that sometimes.
1: You
0: right?
1: got it. That's exactly right.
0: April, it's not supposed to be 90, but in July, it is.
1: Yeah, so. You got it. That's the time of year. Hey, yep.
0: That's right. Okay, then you have a wonderful day.
1: Dr. Delp, you too. Thanks so much. Talk to you next week.
0: You take
1: care. You too.
0: Thank you. Bye-bye.
1: Bye-bye.

0: A historic concert coming to Bowman Gray Stadium. 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
0: From the WXII 12 First Warning Weather Center, I'm meteorologist Brian Slocum with your Wednesday forecast. Lots of sunshine in your Wednesday forecast today, but we're going to continue to warm temperatures up. Highs will reach the mid-80s in the mountains, but lower 90s for the Trident foothills. And while humidity is relatively low, it'll start to creep up after today, along with temperatures mid to upper 90s for the Triad on Thursday and Friday for a chance for late-day storms begins to flare up. Even the mountains could see 90-degree weather later this week. Storm chances looking pretty decent as we head into next week, too. Hopefully we can get some beneficial rains out of this. From the WXII 12 First Warning Weather Center, I'm meteorologist Brian Slocum.

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3: 37 NASCAR Cup Series teams are set for this Sunday's Window World 450 at North Wilkesboro Speedway in North Carolina. The race at the track will be the first points race since 1996 after the 5/8 mile oval hosted the NASCAR All-Star Race the last 3 years. There will be several drivers pulling double duty this weekend, including Chase Elliott, Carson Hocevar, and Shane Van Gisbergen, who will all pilot trucks out of the Spire Motorsports stable, while Christopher Bell will drive a truck for Hallmer Friesen Racing. Saturday afternoon's NASCAR Craftsman Truck Series, Faith Fest 250, can be heard on the NASCAR Racing Network beginning at 12 p.m. Eastern Time. 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
2: From the WXII 12 First Warning Weather Center, I'm meteorologist Brian Slocum with your Wednesday forecast. Lots of sunshine in your Wednesday forecast today, but we're going to continue to warm temperatures up. Highs will reach the mid-80s in the mountains, but lower 90s for the Triad and foothills. And while humidity is relatively low, it'll start to creep up after today, along with temperatures mid to upper 90s for the Triad on Thursday and Friday for a chance for late-day storms begins to flare up. Even the mountains could see 90-degree weather later this week. Storm chances looking pretty decent as we head into next week, too. Hopefully we can get some beneficial rains out of this. From the WXII 12 First Warning Weather Center, I'm meteorologist Brian Slocum.
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it means. Good old country classics right here at 98.1. Good afternoon. Welcome into the lunch hour. I'm Cousin Andy with you and playing some great classics for you on a hot summer afternoon here in July, the 15th day of July. Cousin Andy, be with you a little while. Got another great interview coming up here, and coming up, one of the brightest young stars in racing joins us this afternoon, defending Z-Max Cars Tour Champion and NASCAR Craftsman Truck Series driver Landon Lewis. He'll be with us talking about the return to North Wilkesboro Speedway, racing for Kevin Harvick, and what's next in his racing career. Don't go anywhere. It's all coming up right here this afternoon, Classic Country 98.1. A little after 2 o'clock, we'll have Christopher Bell, C. Bell, with us about 2:10 this afternoon. Another great interview tomorrow morning. Chase Briscoe, man, looking forward to all this, enjoying all these great interviews with all the race drivers as we welcome everybody into the track at North Wilkesboro Speedway. Very excited about this race, and since we're carrying the coverage of the Classic Country racing, we know what's important to our audience and getting all this information out to you. So hang in there with us. Back to some more great classics on the way.

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1: Poor old boy, it ain't his fault. 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
5: 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I like my meal, too. 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
3: Y'all found me, and I got to shake your hand and meet you. 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Hey, come into Mayflower. 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Unbelievable. And John, my buddy here, had the financial guy on the radio. 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

0: Well, Shania Twain there for you. Lunch hour here at 1223 Classic Country 98.1. Cousin Andy stepping back in the studio. Man, joining me now, one of the hottest young drivers in racing, and he's the defending 2025 Z-Max Cars Tour late model stock champion. Drives the famous number 29 Kevin Harvick machine, also making a name for himself in the NASCAR Craftsman Truck Series. Man, it's a hot series right now. Everybody's loving the truck racing, the Z-Max cars too. But fresh off a big season, coming back to one of his favorite tracks, North Wilkesboro Speedway. Excited to welcome Landon Lewis to the Classic Country 98.1 phone lines this morning. Landon, thanks for spending a few minutes with me today. How you doing?
1: I'm doing good, and thank you for having me on.
0: Yeah, it's good to have you in. First off, I want to say congratulations on winning the 2025 Z-Max Cars Tour Championship. What did that mean to capture that title during your first full-time season?
1: Yeah, it was something, you know, obviously I worked really hard for that year, and it's a goal that I set out for myself at the beginning of the year of something that I wanted to, you know, put my name in those books of, you know, I was a champion in this series. So I feel like the car store right now, it's booming for sure, and it's become one of the toughest late model series in the country. So to be able to be a part of it is special, but then also to be a champion as well is even more special. So, you know, the championship mean a ton to me. It was super emotional just because of all the hard work. And, you know, at the end of the day, it led me to being able to, you know, drive in the truck series this year. So.
0: Absolutely. And of course, driving for Kevin Harvick, it has to be pretty special too. What's it been like working with Kevin and, you know, learning from one of NASCAR's all-time greats?
1: Well, Kevin's just so helpful for me, not just honestly in the racing side of it, but as far as on the life side of it as well, just giving me advice and guiding me in the right direction that I need to go to, you know, make this a career for a long time like he did, right? So having him in my corner, and then also I'm mentored Ron Hornaday Jr. is my mentor, so he's there every single weekend cheering me on, and he's just always there for me. So just having so many great people around me obviously just helps my progression, but then also I feel like it helps me just be a better person in general.
0: Oh yeah, absolutely, that's great. And you've had success at North Wilkesboro, including winning the Wendell World 100 there. What is it about that racetrack? It seems to fit your driving style so well, Landon.
1: Honestly, I don't really know, to be completely honest with you. I know that North Wilkesboro has always been one of my favorites just because I think the biggest thing is, you know, any race car driver likes to go fast, right? So as far as the late model side, it's one of the fastest tracks to go to. So being able to, you know, drive it off in the corner as hard as you need to and kind of get back to the gas as hard as you want to, I feel like that maybe is the reason why, just because I like to drive it to the edge, right? So
0: yeah.
1: North Wilkesboro is just a great place for, you know, 29 group with Kevin Harvick and all of us. It's just, it's been really good to us. We won the race there last year at this time, and then also won the championship there as well. So
0: yeah.
1: Hopefully we can continue this success there and get another win this weekend.
0: Man, that's so awesome. So great to have you on and talking with you this afternoon. But, you know, fans love the history of North Wilkesboro. One of my first tracks when I got into racing to go watch a NASCAR race was North Wilkesboro. But the track it's really come back to life over the last few years. What's the atmosphere like behind the wheel compared to the other tracks in North Wilkesboro?
1: Well, I think it honestly starts before you even get to the track, right? Like pulling into the racetrack, you know, the fans are all excited to be there. They're, you know, they're happy that North Wilkesboro's back, and that kind of makes you feel good, right? That you're able to be a part of it and kind of put on a show for the fans. So being a part of North Wilkesboro is just super special. I'm thankful to be able to be in the spot where I can race there, and just it's a great place. They've done a great job with it, of bringing it back and making it really a special race. One of the, in my opinion, one of the favorite races of the year,
0: yeah,
1: because of the history and the things that it

0: spring. So,
1: absolutely.
0: Again, North Wilkesboro is one of my all-time favorites for sure.
1: Yeah, I couldn't agree with you more, Landon, being a favorite track of mine and my first track to see an event. And, of course, made me a fan forever back in the mid-'80s. But, you know, you're balancing starts in NASCAR Craftsman Truck Series while competing in late models. How different are those vehicles, and how does one help prepare you for the other?
0: Well, it's definitely different, that's for sure. I feel like this weekend I'm going to be able to run both the Z-Max Car Store and the Truck Series all on the same weekend at the same racetrack. So This weekend I'm definitely going to get a true taste of what the biggest difference is.
1: Yeah.
0: But, you know, the late model, I think at the end of the day, having seat time is the most important part, and being able to just get laps and being able to run the late model when I'm not running the truck, it just keeps me in the seat and keeps me going. So I feel like if you're sitting on the couch and not doing anything, you're not doing anything to better your craft. So being able to race in another series but still making laps and learning and trying to run as good as possible, it's special.
1: Yeah, and you've recently earned a career best second place finish at Lime Rock Park in the Truck Series. Does that give you a little more confidence leading to the rest of the season?
0: It 100% gives me, not just me, honestly, confidence. It's my team and my group. It gives us all confidence that, you know, our trucks are capable. The driver, you know, is doing a good job. So I just want to continue to do that and continue to make the best of the opportunity as possible, and hopefully sneak out a win. That'll be pretty cool. But here lately, it's been a really good stretch for us. And we, you know, in my opinion, this is the hardest part of the year, is when it gets hot outside and we start racing a lot.
1: Yeah.
0: It kind of separates them. You find out who's really good and who's not. So just want to continue to, you know, build and build and build on the success that we're having, and try to chase a couple wins here as well.
1: Yeah, absolutely. And I know you're on a busy time schedule. I won't hold you up much longer. I got just a few more questions if you don't mind. But for fans coming to North Wilkesboro this weekend, what kind of racing can they expect from the Z-Max Cars Tour?
0: Well, the Z-Max Cars Tour, like I said earlier, it's one of the most competitive series in the country, in my opinion. So you're definitely going to see a lot of tight racing, that's for sure, just because the cars are all so close on top of each other. But North Wilkesboro is one of the fastest tracks we go to for the late models. So you'll see a lot of fast speed, that's for sure. And also just see, like I said earlier, just a lot of close racing and just a lot of hard racing.
1: Absolutely. And what's the biggest lesson you say you've earned over the last year that's helped you grow both on and off the racetrack? You know, we're talking about the hot weather, too.
0: Yeah, I mean, the biggest thing, right, was again, like the hot weather, like I said earlier, I just got off an interview earlier and I told them, I said, we really find out you separate the men from the boys of who's in shape and who's not. So, it's definitely getting to the hot part of summer. And I mean, it's hot just to stand outside, right? But imagine being in a race car with it being 150 degrees inside of it. So
1: you're
0: kind of in an oven. But again, like I said, it kind of shows who's in shape and who's not, and who needs to get the work, and who can continue to, just try to run up front and try to be successful.
1: Yeah, that actually goes for the fans, too, being out there, who's a true race fan and out baking in the heat. But it'll all be great. And every driver has goals. Looking ahead, where do you see yourself in the next few years? Is NASCAR Cup Series ultimate where you want to be?
0: Well, I mean, obviously, the ultimate goal is to be in the Cup Series and making a career out of it. But at the end of the day, I just want to continue to build and grow as a driver and as a person, and just slowly move myself up. I don't want to rush it. I don't want to get put in a spot that I can't give my team the best shot just because I'm not ready. So just going to continue to grow and learn and try to, I guess, like I said earlier, the ultimate goal is to be in the Cup Series, but who knows where God has a plan and where it's going to lead me.
1: Amen to that. And if you weren't, you know, behind a wheel of a race car, what do you think you'd be doing today?
0: Well, I don't know. I've been racing since I was 4 years old. So
1: all I
0: know, I eat, breathe, and sleep it. I'm the fourth generation to race. So I grew up in racing. My family's raced. So that's, like I said, all I know. So I don't really know what else I'd be doing, and maybe working in racing. But at the end of the day, this is just all I know and all I, you know, eat, breathe, and sleep every day.
1: Man, that's wonderful, and I'm glad you've enjoyed it and had a great career so far with everything. But one last question, what message would you share with fans who will be packing North Wilkesboro Speedway this week? You've already told us a whole lot. Anything else you'd like to tell the fans out there?
0: I mean, I think the biggest thing is they're just going to be in for a treat. That's

0: For sure. North Wilkesboro, like I said earlier, is just a special event, and it makes it even more special when they all come out and support and cheer us on. So just hope that anyone that can get to the racetrack, I hope they're there to support us and hopefully support me, but just be there in general to support the racetrack and support racing in general.
1: Yeah, man. Thank you so much, Landon. Congratulations again on everything you've accomplished already in your young career. And we do appreciate you taking the time to join us today. And definitely be cheering you on this weekend at North Wilkesboro Speedway. Best of luck. Stay safe. And we hope to catch up with you again soon.
0: Yes, sir. I appreciate it. And thank you for having me on.
1: Thank you. You take care now.
0: Yep.
1: Yeah, bye-bye. All right, folks. Great, great guy there. Be watching for him in the Z-Max cars. Man, Tour Championship this season, North Wilkesboro, number 29 Kevin Harvick machine. He's going to be there in the NASCAR Craftsman Truck Series, too. What a great, great guy there. Young guy, and you got so much ahead of him, man. Loves North Wilkesboro Speedway. So you guys get on out there. Have a good time. Hey, coming up, we got more great country classics on the way. And stick around with me, too, this afternoon at 2:10. I believe, yeah, 2:10. C. Bell, Christopher Bell. I'll have him on this afternoon. And also coming up tomorrow morning, Chase Briscoe. Yeah. We're your NASCAR station, Classic Country 98.1, playing all your favorite classics this afternoon. Keep it right here.
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2: From the WXII 12 First Warning Weather Center, I'm meteorologist Brian Slocum with your Wednesday forecast. Lots of sunshine in your Wednesday forecast today, but we're going to continue to warm temperatures up. Highs will reach the mid-80s in the mountains, but lower 90s for the Triad and foothills. And while humidity is relatively low, it'll start to creep up after today, along with temperatures mid to upper 90s for the Triad on Thursday and Friday for a chance for late-day storms begins to flare up. Even the mountains could see 90-degree weather later this week. Storm chances looking pretty decent as we head into next week, too. Hopefully we can get some beneficial rains out of this. From the WXII 12 First Warning Weather Center, I'm meteorologist Brian Slocum.

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3: From the WXII 12 First Warning Weather Center, I'm meteorologist Brian Slocum with your Wednesday forecast. Lots of sunshine in your Wednesday forecast today, but we're going to continue to warm temperatures up. Highs will reach the mid-80s in the mountains, but lower 90s for the Triad and foothills. And while humidity is relatively low, it'll start to creep up after today, along with temperatures mid to upper 90s for the Triad on Thursday and Friday for a chance for late-day storms begins to flare up. Even the mountains could see 90-degree weather later this week. Storm chances looking pretty decent as we head into next week, too. Hopefully we can get some beneficial rains out of this. From the WXII 12 First Warning Weather Center, I'm meteorologist Brian Slocum.
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1: Classic country. Good afternoon, Cousin Andy, hanging out with you still here for a while today. You just want to play you a few more of those great country classics this afternoon, and I hope you had a great lunchtime. Man, it's hot out there today. Warming up out there, I'm telling you. What you got going on out there today? Good old country classics, I know that. If you're tuned in right here, you're enjoying all the classics as you always do. And keep it right here. Buford will be in here about 3 o'clock. He'll be spinning them all up for you and giving you good information, good stories and all that. Temperature reading, we're up to 82. 82 with sunshine, a hot one out there here on this Wednesday afternoon. Already up to 86 in Wilkesboro. Racing fans starting to come into North Wilkesboro Speedway and getting all ready for some great racing action. Enjoying all of our great interviews we've had this week. We've got another one coming up at 2:10 this afternoon. One of NASCAR's biggest stars joins me, and that'll be Christopher Bell, C. Bell. Any C. Bell fans out there? Man, he's a great guy. Driver number 20, Joe Gibbs Racing Toyota Camry. He's going to be talking to me about this weekend's Wind World 450 at the historic North Wilkesboro Speedway. His season returning to one of the racing's most legendary tracks, and maybe even a little fun away from the racetrack. Now, if you're a NASCAR fan, you don't want to miss it. Coming up this afternoon at around 2:10, the one and only C. Bell. Great guy. Think you'll enjoy the interview. And a lot of fun coming up with him at 2:10 this afternoon. So hang in there with us. More of those great classics. How about some Alabama for you? If you're going to play in Texas, here's a good one. Yeah, get that fiddle out. Come on now.

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Classic Country 98.1. Good afternoon, Alan Jackson. I'll try. Hey, good to have you tuned in this afternoon. I'm Cousin Andy hanging out with you this afternoon, just doing some of these great interviews, some of these great drivers, cup drivers, Z-Max drivers, truck drivers for the North Wilkesboro Speedway. We appreciate you taking us along as you head into the Speedway. I know people starting to roll in there, and a lot of things going on in Wilkesboro. Everybody's all excited about this race. And the past 3 years, the All-Star Race, everybody loves North Wilkesboro.

and we love that track and right here in our back door. And we'll carry the races. We'll carry all the information you need to know. So be careful going in the track, and have yourself a great week. Campers and everybody else getting settled in there, food vendors and the whole bit. We appreciate you making us your radio station, Classic Country 98.1 powerhouse radio station. And it's like a big blowtorch here, blasting out all these country classics for you every single day. But I'll be back with you, of course, tomorrow morning. But coming up this afternoon, great interview. Looking forward to talking with C. Bell, number 20, Joe Gibbs Racing Toyota Camry. A Wind World 450 Historic North Wilkesboro Speedway. It's going to be his turn here at 210. We'll see what he's got to say. And C. Bell on the way. And I got Doris out there tuned in. She's listening to us in Union, West Virginia. And Doris is trying to stay cool today. She always keeps her dial set right here, leaves it on all time. I think she's got two or three radios on, maybe more than that, through the house. Doris, good talking to you, honey. I hope you're staying good and cool. I was just looking. Temperature right now in Union is 84 degrees. Yeah, you're 84. Sunny conditions continuing for the rest of the day with a little breeze, about 7 miles per hour there in Union, West Virginia. So, enjoy the day, Doris. Enjoy the good old country classics. Got one for you. George Strait, King George. I know you love this one. When did you stop loving me?

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Their home in Southern Virginia and the Piedmont Triad is Classic Country 98.1.

0: is getting up early, pulling double shifts. 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But I'm trying.
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4: From the WXII 12 First Warning Weather Center, I'm meteorologist Brian Slocum with your Wednesday forecast. Lots of sunshine in your Wednesday forecast today, but we're going to continue to warm temperatures up. Highs will reach the mid-80s in the mountains, but lower 90s for the Triad and

0: foothills, and while humidity is relatively low, it'll start to creep up after today, along with temperatures mid to upper 90s for the Triad on Thursday and Friday for a chance for late-day storms begins to flare up. Even the mountains could see 90-degree weather later this week. Storm chances looking pretty decent as we head into next week, too. Hopefully, we can get some beneficial rains out of this. From the WXII 12 First Warning Weather Center, I'm meteorologist Brian Slocum.
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3. But hey, coming up, special interview here at 2:10. NASCAR's biggest stars joining us on Classic Country 98.1. C. Bell, Christopher Bell, driver of the number 20 Joe Gibbs Racing Toyota Camry. He'll be with us soon and talking about the Wendell World 450, historic North Wilkesboro Speedway. His season returning to one of the racing's most legendary tracks and maybe even a little fun away from the racetrack. So if you're a NASCAR fan, you don't want to miss it. Stay tuned. Coming up here in just a little bit. Right now, Chris Jansen said, buy me a boat. You going to buy me a boat?

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0: Oh, yeah, the one and only Sawyer Brown Band going to be at North Wilkesboro. We're looking forward to that. Good afternoon, everybody. It's always exciting when we get to visit with one of the top drivers in the NASCAR Cup Series today. No exception. Join us right now, driver of the number 20 Joe Gibbs Racing Toyota Camry, Christopher Bell. Christopher's having another outstanding season. 9 top 10 finishes, 8 top 5s, 13 career Cup Series wins, a Coca-Cola 600 victory, a NASCAR Truck Series championship, and also defending winner of the NASCAR All-Star Race at North Wilkesboro. Man, this weekend, NASCAR heads back to one of the sport's most historic venues, and we're looking forward to it. Chris, how you doing this morning, or this afternoon? I'm usually on the mornings, afternoon. How you doing?
1: I am doing amazing. I appreciate you taking the time to chat with me. It's a fun time to be a NASCAR driver, getting to go race at Wilkesboro for the first time, and however long, a points race for the first time in how long, I'm excited.
0: Man, I tell you, you've won just about everywhere, but North Wilkesboro seems to have a pretty special place for you after winning last year's All-Star Race. What makes that track unique?
1: Yeah, it's just a ton of fun. Let me tell you, like, it. Not many racetracks get better whenever they repave it, but North Wilkesboro, they got it right, man. They have some really, really good progressive banking in the track, and it allows you to pass. Like, you can run the bottom, you can run the top, and if you have a faster car than the cars in front of you, you're able to get around them. So it's been just such an enjoyable racetrack the last couple of years, and it's going to be very exciting to see us go out there and race with, you know, whatever it is, a 36-car field and 450 laps. The track's going to change a lot. It's going to be a really good time.
0: Yeah, track favorite of mine. Of course, this year's Wendell World 450, the longest cup race ever held at North Wilkesboro. How does adding those extra laps change your strategy?
1: Well, it's going to be a grind, that's for sure. And North Carolina in July, it's going to be really hot. So the night race will help with that, but it's still going to be a very taxing race on Sunday night. So yeah, it's not going to be any. It's going to be a battle out there for sure.
0: Man, you're having another strong season. Plenty of top fives, top tens. What's been clicking for you and the number 20 team this year, you think?
1: We have had really, really fast cars, and clearly the Toyotas have it going on right now. Between my teammates, Denny Hamlin, and our co-teammate, or co-Toyota teammate, I should say, Tyler Reddick, you know, they've been winning all the races and hogging it up for the Toyota drivers. So it's about time I get my name in that list, but we've been really close to winning, and we just have really good cars. So hopefully my time's coming.
0: Man, I tell you, Joe Gibbs Racing always seems to break.

0: fast cars each week. And what's it like being part of that organization, working with the championship caliber team as Joe Gibbs?
1: Yeah, it's just a dream come true. I never in a million years would have thought that I'd be in this position, but it's I'm super thankful. And yeah, I remember watching Joe Gibbs Racing back in the day, watching Tony Stewart in that number 20 car. That was my hero and my idol, and now here I am today driving the number 20. So it's come full circle.
0: Yeah, we'll be watching for you and looking forward to great racing. And you'll also be racing in the Truck Series Faith Fest 250 this weekend. Does getting those extra laps on the track help you prepare for Sunday's Cup race?
1: Man, normally I would say yes, but anymore the Cup cars are so different than the O'Reilly Series or the Truck Series that you know, are just out there racing for fun. And you know, Wilkesboro is such a fun racetrack that it's one that I'm going to enjoy being out there on. But I don't know that it'll be any advantage for this Cup race.
0: Yeah, fans from nearly 50 states, several countries expected at North Wilkesboro. Can drivers feel that energy when the grandstands are packed?
1: At some I'm going to say at most racetracks we cannot, but at Wilkesboro, that's the one that you can.
0: Oh, man, I bet. So now, of course, the history of North Wilkesboro is incredible. As a driver, does racing at a place with so much NASCAR history feel different than racing at a newer speedway, would you say?
1: It does. It does. You can really just feel, you know, how special it is being at Wilkesboro. And it kind of, they've done a really good job of mixing in new age NASCAR with that old school feel. And it's been a pretty magical place.
0: Man, I got to ask you, C. Bell, when you're not behind the wheel, what do you enjoy doing to relax? Are you a golfer, fisherman, gamer? What's Christopher Bell like away from the racetrack?
1: I love spending my time out on the water. I'm a big lake goer.
0: Oh, boy. Man, been a good time for that lately, too, right?
1: Yes. Whenever it gets hot outside, there's no better place to be.
0: Now, if you could race any NASCAR legend at North Wilkesboro, an identical cars, past or present, who would you pick and maybe why, if you don't mind?
1: I'm going to go and say Bobby Labonte.
0: Oh, good choice. Yeah.
1: He's a JGR legend. He's still around today. I've got to spend some time with him. I'd love to race Bobby Labonte there. And he's got a lot more track time on that place than I do.
0: Yeah, Bobby Labonte, always another great favorite of mine, too. But finally, what message, I know you got another interview coming up, you guys, I don't know how you guys pack it all in, but finally, what message would you send to all the fans planning to come out to North Wilkesboro this weekend?
1: I just want to say thank you. And, you know, we the reason why we're there is for the fans, and they are going to be in for a treat at North Wilkesboro. I'm glad that they chose to spend their Sunday evening with us. It's going to be a heck of a race.
0: Yes, it is. It's going to be a lot of fun. Christopher, we certainly appreciate you taking a few minutes to visit with us today. And I want to say best of luck this weekend in both the Truck Series race and Sunday's Wind to World 450. Appreciate all you do for the fans and looking forward to seeing you and another exciting weekend of racing at North Wilkesboro. And thanks again for joining us, and we'll be cheering you on this weekend. Safe travels. Good luck to you.
1: Have a good evening. Thank you.
0: Thank you much. Take care now.

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10: From the WXII 12 First Warning Weather Center, I'm meteorologist Brian Slocum with your Wednesday forecast. Lots of sunshine in your Wednesday forecast today, but we're going to continue to warm temperatures up. Highs will reach the mid-80s in the mountains, but lower 90s for the Trident foothills. And while humidity is relatively low, it'll start to creep up after today, along with temperatures mid to upper 90s for the Triad on Thursday and Friday for a chance for late-day storms begins to flare up. Even the mountains could see 90-degree weather later this week. Storm chances looking pretty decent as we head into next week, too. Hopefully we can get some beneficial rains out of this. From the WXII 12 First Warning Weather Center, I'm meteorologist Brian Slocum.
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2: From the WXII 12 First Warning Weather Center, I'm meteorologist Brian Slocum with your Wednesday forecast. Lots of sunshine in your Wednesday forecast today, but we're going to continue to warm temperatures up. Highs will reach the mid-80s in the mountains, but lower 90s for the Triad and foothills. And while humidity is relatively low, it'll start to creep up after today, along with temperatures mid to upper 90s for the Triad on Thursday and Friday for a chance for late-day storms begins to flare up. Even the mountains could see 90-degree weather later this week. Storm chances looking pretty decent as we head into next week, too. Hopefully we can get some beneficial rains out of this. From the WXII 12 First Warning Weather Center, I'm meteorologist Brian Slocum.
3: Thank you, Brian. Piedmont Triad area. Naturally, you got lots of sunshine today down there. Fairly warm, too. Feels like 100 degrees right now. Actually, the air temperature is only 89, though. It's 89 in the Triad. Up here in the mountains, Classic Country 98, plenty of sunshine. We're 84 degrees.

Clay Walker right there with Then What. Here we are again. Goodness gracious, middle of the week, it isn't? Yeah, guess what my calendar's saying over there on the side of the wall. It says it's the 15th day of the month of July, 2026. Buford Kegley back in here. Got some great music for you today. Some great weather, too, if you like summertime weather. We got it. We're going to keep it for a little while. And stick around with me. I'll be around till about 6 o'clock this evening. And you never can tell what you might hear, so stay with me. It's 84 degrees up here in these high mountains down in the Piedmont Triad. A little bit warmer, not too much. 89 right now. 89 down in Carolina. 3:06 in the afternoon, we got Willie Nelson and Merle Haggard together with Poncho and Lefty.

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There's that Texas lady on the show on this Wednesday afternoon, Tanya Tucker. Some kind of trouble. Everyone has some kind of trouble. I don't care who it is. Somebody's got trouble. Everybody has. 3:22 in the afternoon. What a beautiful day. It almost turned out to be. It didn't hurt. It's not a perfect day, but it's almost a perfect day. See, it's still 84 degrees outside, and I'll play this for all the Bellamy Brothers fans. They love this one right here from Howard and David, and I Need More of You.

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Ronnie Millsap for you. Daydreams about night things. Middle of the week already on a good old Wednesday afternoon. Buford in here with you till 6 o'clock, so stick around. And don't forget the big country music show at Bowman Gray Stadium coming up down there. That's right, Trace Adkins and Aaron Tippin together for that big concert. And that is, when is that? August 14th, yeah, we can't see that far over there on the wall. But anyway, August the 14th, it gets underway at 6:30. Well, it probably won't get underway until 7, but actually everything should be ready by 6:30. The music will begin just a little bit after that. It's going to be a great concert, two concerts actually, with Trace Adkins and Aaron Tippin. And that's coming up August the 14th, Bowman Gray Stadium. Hadn't had a country show there in many, many moons, but this one will be there, and it's going to be great, and you'll be there too. Brought to you by Classic Country 98.1. Get your tickets right now, and they're going fast, I can tell you that. Speaking of Trace, let's hear a song from Trace Adkins right here at Classic Country 98. Here's Trace. Every light in the house is on.

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4: From the WXII 12 First Warning Weather Center, I'm meteorologist Brian Slocum with your Wednesday forecast. Lots of sunshine in your Wednesday forecast today, but we're going to continue to warm temperatures up. Highs will reach the mid-80s in the mountains, but lower 90s for the Triad and foothills. And while humidity is relatively low, it'll start to creep up after today, along with temperatures mid to upper 90s for the Triad on Thursday and Friday for a chance for late-day storms begins to flare up. Even the mountains could see 90-degree weather later this week. Storm chances looking pretty decent as we head into next week, too. Hopefully we can get some beneficial rains out of this. From the WXII 12 First Warning Weather Center, I'm meteorologist Brian Slocum.
5: Okay, Brian, you trying to tell me it's summertime, Brian? Is that what you're trying to get through to me? I believe you. I really do. If you're in the Triad, it's 91 degrees down there right now. Triad area, 91. Plenty of sunshine to go around for everybody there. And our friends and listeners in Henderson County, North Carolina, Hendersonville's down there. It offers a taste of the Blue Ridge Mountains with lovely views and activities. No matter the time of year you go down there, you can collect apples, lavender, and strawberries to take home. A great place, Hendersonville, North Carolina, where it's 86 and mostly sunny. Here at Classic Country 98, we're looking at sunny skies. It's 85 degrees here at Classic Country 98.

The killer, the late and great Jerry Lee Lewis right there. There must be more to love than this. On the middle of the week at Classic Country 98, Buford in here till dinner time. Don't go anywhere because I got your favorites on the way. Kix and Ronnie are here with that honky-tonk truth.

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0: There's Dwight Yoakam inside the pocket of a clown. You're on a Wednesday. Boy, today is a special day, I can tell you that. It's National Hot Dog Day. Do you know that? I love hot dogs, boy. It was started by the North American Meat Institute back in 1991 and began being promoted and organized by the National Hot Dog and Sausage Council after they were created by the Institute in 94. And the day coincides with the annual hot dog lunch at Capitol Hill in Washington, D.C., which is also sponsored by North American Meat Institute. The lunch, which has taken place for decades now, is a large hot dog picnic attended by lawmakers, administration officials, and Capitol Hill staff, too. Anyway, it's National Hot Dog Day. Boy, they are delicious. You know that because you've eaten plenty of them, I'm sure. You got to celebrate the day. Eat some hot dogs, many types you can try, as well as various types of condiments that can't be put on them, that can be put on them too. And maybe you can try a style of hot dog that you never had before. So anyway, no matter what brand of hot dog you have a hot dog today. It's National Hot Dog Day. Hey, we're going to check the weather forecast again in just a few minutes, coming up on 4 o'clock in the afternoon. Hope it's a good day for you. A couple of my friends are going to be leaving tomorrow for Maui. That's right, Rodney Simonis and Fran. They're both going to be leaving. So Rodney and Fran have a great, great trip. Beautiful place over there in Maui. I've seen videos and pictures. I've never been lucky enough to go, but it is a beautiful place over there, and I know you're going to love it. Going to spend a few, I don't know how many days you're going to be there, but enjoy each and every one. I'm headed to Maui in good old Hawaii. I don't have any real official Hawaiian songs, but I do have this, and this is a beach song, and there's a big beach over there in Maui. It's about 3,000-4,000 miles wide. So you can find water, no problem. They're headed to Maui, Rodney and Fran. So have a great, great trip. Enjoy, and celebrate. This is a beach song right here. So you can just make yourself at home. Go over there to Maui and no shoes, no
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1: Okay, I'm sorry, I forgot to do that. Yeah, but anyway, I'm going to try to play this song. I don't know, this thing is at the top of the hour, and it usually does the weather automatically. So I'll be right back after this thing does the weather, and we'll do no shoes, no shirt, no problem, and all that good stuff.
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3: From the WXII 12 First Warning Weather Center, I'm meteorologist Brian Slocum with your Wednesday forecast. Lots of sunshine in your Wednesday forecast today, but we're going to continue to warm temperatures up. Highs will reach the mid-80s in the mountains, but lower 90s for the Triad and foothills. And while humidity is relatively low, it'll start to creep up after today, along with temperatures mid to upper 90s for the Triad on Thursday and Friday for a chance for late-day storms begins to flare up. Even the mountains could see 90-degree weather later this week. Storm chances looking pretty decent as we head into next week, too. Hopefully we can get some beneficial rains out of this. From the WXII 12 First Warning Weather Center, I'm meteorologist Brian Slocum.
1: Hey, thank you for interrupting me, Brian. I appreciate that. 85 degrees, 85, and sunny up here in the mountains right now. I was talking about Rodney Simonis and Franny going on their vacation. They're headed to Maui over in Hawaii. So they'll be leaving tomorrow. Have a great trip. We'll be thinking about you. And send us some pictures, and I want to know how Hawaii looks in Maui, too, at this time of the year. So I'll send this out to you. Enjoy, enjoy, no shoes, no shirt, no problem. Just celebrate, celebrate. Here's Kenny Chesney.

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0: Buford in here with you till the 6 o'clock hour with all kinds of good things. Got the drive at 5. That's not too far away. That'll be coming your way at 5 o'clock this afternoon. 5 to 6 every day we do that. The drive at 5. Great outlaw country and other things, too. Let's see. What is it? 89? It's getting warmer. My goodness. Summertime is really here. I didn't believe it at first, but now I think I do. It is 89. 89 degrees under sunny skies. Oh, girl. Rhonda loves this song right here. And Con Hunley, too, I think. So here's Con and Oh, Girl.

Seth down in Meadows of Dan, Virginia. Seth Ford celebrating her 67th birthday today. So happy birthday. We'll just send the entire show out to her because I didn't have any specific song. So we'll just send the entire show on your birthday and celebrate for a long time. I always say 30 days anyway. Here we are at 420 for Seth Ford and everybody else who likes this right here. We'll send this one out. I hope I got that right because the phone went out just as she called me about that. Vince Gill and Reba McEntire together in that Oklahoma swing.

there's Dolly working 9 to 5 right here at Classic Country 98. Linda Mankins called me from down in Medicine Dan a little while ago and wanted me to say happy birthday. I hope I got this right. Seth Ford celebrating a birthday. I hope I got her name correctly. Seth.

0: The 30th annual Allegheny County Fiddlers Convention will be held Friday and Saturday, July 17th and 18th at the Allegheny County Fairgrounds on US 21 North in Sparta, North Carolina. 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
3: Terry Tilly from Sandy Ridge. I like my meal too. It's really good. I always eat here. If I ever go to Mayflower, I eat the one in Royal Hall.
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1: Y'all found me, and I got to shake your hand and meet you. 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God bless you guys. Hey, come in to Mayflower. We got some seafood. We got some other stuff, too. I had the salmon today. Unbelievable.

0: And John, my buddy here, had the financial guy on the radio. What'd you have, John? How was it?
1: Oh, boy, you talk about good. It was good.
0: All right, it's all good. Exit 118 in Rural Hall. 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
7: 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I knew I would get something wrong. I got the name wrong of Miss Ford a few minutes ago down in Meadows of Dan. I said it was Seth. Her name is Beth. But on telephone, it sounded like Seth. But anyway, Beth Ford, Beth, happy birthday to you today down in Meadows of Dan, celebrating her 67th birthday. I got a couple of more phone calls. It was just, couldn't get anything out of them but garble. And that was it. But I don't know what's wrong with the phones today. It's either me or the phones. Could be me. I don't know. I'll get checked out here after a while. I'll go down to the dog pound. They got a machine down there. They'll check me out. Let's see, 4:27 in the afternoon. That's what time it is. Boy, what a day. Is it, you sure this isn't Monday? I thought it was Wednesday, really. Here's a song I bet you hadn't heard in a while. Earl Thomas Conley right here, Once in a Blue Moon.

Anyhow, Dierks Bentley, right here at Classy Country 98. Got the Drive at 5 coming up in a few minutes at the top of the hour. And that beautiful hot weather forecast coming up, too, in just a very few minutes. But I got to get some JR Cash on here for some folks who wanted to hear this one right here. Here's Johnny, an Orange Blossom Special.

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4: From the WXII 12 First Warning Weather Center, I'm meteorologist Brian Slocum with your Wednesday forecast. Lots of sunshine in your Wednesday forecast today, but we're going to continue to warm temperatures up. Highs will reach the mid-80s in the mountains, but lower 90s for the Triad and foothills. And while humidity is relatively low, it'll start to creep up after today, along with temperatures mid to upper 90s for the Triad on Thursday and Friday for a chance for late-day storms begins to flare up. Even the mountains could see 90-degree weather later this week. Storm chances looking pretty decent as we head into next week, too. Hopefully we can get some beneficial rains out of this. From the WXII 12 First Warning Weather Center, I'm meteorologist Brian Slocum.
5: Okay, Brian, Piedmont Triad area looks like it's, 92? Yeah, 92 degrees down there in the Triad. Plenty of sunshine for everybody there. And going over to Smith County, Virginia, our friends in Chilhowee. Chilhowee on the middle fork of the Holston River over there. Population about 1,600 people. It's a great place, Chilhowee, Virginia, where it's 88 warm degrees under sunny skies. And here at Classic Country 98, we're under sunny skies as well. It's 89 right here where I am.
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0: rodeo.
1: Sparta, North Carolina, that's where it is. Two big nights, July 24th and July 25th. Also, I'm going to give somebody a chance to win one of those great t-shirts. That's right, one of those Sparta Stampede and Rodeo t-shirts. And it's yours. All you have to do is be caller number 4. You can pick it up there at the show, the 24th or the 25th of July in Sparta. You can pick your t-shirt up. Just be caller number 4 to get through to me, and you'll win yourself one of those great t-shirts right now. Caller number 4, 276-238-0981, 238-0981. We'll take caller 4 right now.

Billy Ray Cyrus right there. Could have been me, but it wasn't here on a Wednesday. Classic Country 98. And my friend John Bowers was caller number four a few minutes ago. And John just won one of those part of Stampede and Rodeo t-shirts from the big rodeos coming up on the 24th and 25th in Sparta.

0: North Carolina, July 24th and 25th. Two big nights. So John just won a T-shirt. And stick around because we'll be doing this again, too. And you could be the winner. One of those great T-shirts from Sparta Stampede and Rodeo, which is taking place in Sparta on the 24th and 25th. We got the Drive at 5 taking place in about 10 minutes, so don't go anywhere.
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8: Junior Motorsports co-owner Dale Earnhardt Jr. believes Justin Allgaier's recent triumphs are due to new crew chief Andrew Overstreet. After the 2024 NASCAR O'Reilly Auto Parts Series champion collected his sixth victory of the season at Echo Park Speedway, Dale Jr. praised Jim Pohlman's replacement.
9: Got to give Andrew Overstreet a lot of credit, building great race cars with his guys, putting really fast cars underneath Justin. Justin's had some changes to deal with in his program, and those have went seamlessly, obviously, with the results we've had. And I don't know that all of us were sure what to expect this year after what Jim was such a big part of Justin's success.
8: I'm Susie Armstrong. This is NASCAR Today on the Motor Racing Network.

Hey, gotta send that one up to Doris Doss up there in West Virginia. Doris wanted to hear this one on a beautiful Wednesday afternoon. Still doing time from the possum, George Jones. Doris, hope you're doing well and have a great evening. Get ready for some more hot weather. It's going to get a little hotter before things cool off. So we'll have to, I guess, contend with some more.

0: hot weather. But anyway, it's not too bad down here where I am. Doesn't feel too bad. A little bit humid outside on the parking lot right now. We got to take a break here and make way for the weather. And then the drive's coming up right after that. It's 5 o'clock in the afternoon.
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3: Get ready for the summer heat to return across the area and the humid air. Not too bad out there right now, down to 64 degrees in the mountains tonight with mostly clear skies. It'll be mostly sunny on Thursday in the mountains with a high of 85. That's a warm mountain day. We're going to keep the warmth around. We will be bringing back some showers and thunderstorms, especially by Friday, Saturday, and Sunday in our mountain communities. And some of that should continue even into early next week. We're also going to be on the lookout for some smoke in the air. That'll start over the weekend. That's actually being pushed southward into our area from some Canadian wildfires. We'll, of course, keep you up to date here with your first warning weather forecast. I'm WXII 12 News Chief Meteorologist Lainey Pope.
0: Lainey, thank you again. And in the Piedmont Triad, 92, that's what it is, 92 with all that good sunshine. And our friends and listeners down in Franklin County, Virginia, down in Ferrum, Virginia, population a little over 1,800 people. It's home to Ferrum College and it's Blue Ridge Folklife Festival, too, in Ferrum, Virginia, where it's 92 degrees. And plenty of sunshine down there, 92 in Ferrum. And where I'm standing, we're 89, looks like. 89, we got the sun also.

Bo Cephas right there, Long Gone Lonesome Blues, Hank Williams Jr., one of his dad's songs. Hey, good afternoon, everybody. Here we are, driving at 5 on a Wednesday. Buford Kegley around till about 6 o'clock. Stick around. Your favorite music is on the way, and your favorite weather, too, I hope. This song right here, I got to play this one. I was going to do it yesterday. Somebody wanted to hear it. This is one of the best-selling and the most famous songs of the 50s, I guess, right here. This song charted for 37 weeks back in 1955. 21 of those weeks, it was number one. Number one for 21 weeks in a row. Webb Pearce, that gentleman from Nashville, Tennessee, who had that famous guitar-shaped swimming pool, had this song. Here's the late and great Webb Pearce for you from 55 in the jailhouse now. He's in the jail.

Ray Benson and Asleep at the Wheel right there. Half a hundred years. Been a little over half a hundred years now, Ray. I remember when you got started up there in Paw Paw, West Virginia with that band. Asleep at the Wheel's been about five extra years than what you said. Yeah, I do believe it has. 5:11, we're driving at 5. Thank you for joining me.

0: Some Johnny Bush for you here on a Wednesday afternoon. The late and great Johnny Bush, and I'll be there.
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That great band from Spartanburg, South Carolina, they recorded that back in 1977, a big, big hit song for them. Marshall Tucker Band, Heard It in a Love Song. I knew I heard it somewhere. 522, driving at 5, look out, Steve Earle and Lucinda Williams.

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0: Chris Ledoux right there. I got a $5 fine for whining here on the drive at 5. Hey, here's a song's been around a while. Buck Owens was out there and saw this sign one time back in 1964. Saw a sign that said, put a tiger in your tank. Boy, that's going to make a good song title. That is great. I'm going to make a fortune out of that. And guess what? Buck Owens made a fortune out of that because he wrote a song about it. And he called the song, I've Got a Tiger by the Tail.
1: I've got a...

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4: Get ready for the summer heat to return across the area and the humid air. Not too bad out there right now, down to 64 degrees in the mountains tonight.

0: mostly clear skies. It'll be mostly sunny on Thursday in the mountains. That's a warm mountain day. We're going to keep the warmth around. We will be bringing back some showers and thunderstorms, especially by Friday, Saturday, and Sunday in our mountain communities. And some of that should continue even into early next week. We're also going to be on the lookout for some smoke in the air. That'll start over the weekend. That's actually being pushed southward into our area from some Canadian wildfires. We'll, of course, keep you up to date here with your first warning weather forecast. I'm WXII 12 News Chief Meteorologist Lainey Pope.
1: All right, Lainey, and sunny skies still if you're in the Piedmont Triad. Hadn't changed much. Still got the sunshine, 92 degrees down there. And our friends and listeners in Kingsport, Tennessee, just out of Johnson City over there. Kingsport, a great, beautiful place it is. 90 degrees feels like 101, though. And you got mainly sunny skies in Kingsport. 90 degrees there. And we're pretty close to 90 where I am, right here at Classic Country 98. We're looking at sunshine in 86.
2: Me and RJ and the kids was on a camp out in the mountains, and we had us one of them U-Drive Marmy Jeep cars, which we'd rented from a fella by the name of Q Bosky for $30 a day. Buy your gas along the way, take a rabbit's foot, and leave a pint of blood for a deposit. And he explained it all to us, how we were supposed to get to Telluride, which is 50 miles away by way of the regular highway. However, there was a shortcut, but unless we had drove the Black Bear Road before, we'd better be off to stay in bed, sleep late. Pay no attention to the guitar there. Well, we took up off on the highway, and we come upon a sign that says, Black Bear Road, you don't have to be crazy to drive this road, but it helps. I says, RJ, this must be the shortcut road Kubowski's talking about. She didn't pay no mind, because she was making peanut butter sandwiches for the kids in the back seat, throwing rocks and drinking Kool-Aid and playing count the license plates. But they wasn't having too much fun accounting license plate or cars, because there weren't no other cars. We went about a mile and a half, about 4 hours, busted off the right front fender, tore a hole in the oil pan on the rocks big as a hall closet. Went over a bump, spilt the Kool-Aid, and Roy G. stuck his polo knife right through the convertible top, and the dog threw up all over the back seat. Peanut butter don't agree with me, see? So we had to stop, take off the top, and air everything out and clean it up. The dog run off, and RJ says she felt her asthma coming on. I was sitting there wondering what to do, when the entire scenic San Juan, you drive a Marmy Jeep car, sank in the mud at 13,000 feet above sea level. Well, we shoveled it out and ate our lunch. Dog made a yellow hole in the snow, and Roy Jean got out his Instamatic and took a snapshot of it. Mary Elizabeth drew a picture of the road. It looked like a whole bunch of Z's and W's all strung together. And RJ took one look at it and said the only way that Jeep car is going down that road is over her dead body. Then a rock slipped off one of the wheel, and the U-Drive Marmy Jeep car went right over the edge of a cliff. Doggone it, Roy Jean, how many times do I have to explain it to you? When I tell you to put a rock under the wheel, I mean rock. Now look at that, what you'd have there, no bigger grapefruit.
1: Oh, mercy, C.W. McCall, had to get that one on this afternoon. Black Bear Pass, you know where that's out there in the Rocky Mountains? Boy, that's some kind of place. 12,840 feet in the Rocky Mountains, that's how high it is. And that little old bitty sign there says, you don't have to be crazy to drive this road, but it helps. Jeeps only. I don't know how a Jeep gets through there, but anyway, I'm not going back out there if I can help it. 544, driving at 5. Thank you for joining me here on a Wednesday.

There's BR549 this afternoon. That's what I get. That's what I get here on a sunny day. It's a beautiful day. It's been beautiful just about all day. I hadn't seen any rain. And I don't know what we'll see tomorrow. Let's see. What are we going to be looking at tomorrow? Sunny with a few afternoon clouds. Should make it up to about 89 or 90 tomorrow. So it's going to be pretty warm tomorrow up here in the mountains. It's summertime after all. I got to get this one on. Somebody wanted to hear this one. This is one of those big songs from the early 50s and hung around and still hanging around. And it became one of Webb Pierce's signature songs. He had to sing this song.

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Walked down the street, somebody wanted Webb Pierce to sing "There Stands the Glass." And knowing Webb, he would usually sing it too. So let's go back to 1953. What a song this was for the late and great Webb Pierce.

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2: Get ready for the summer heat to return across the area and the humid air. Not too bad out there right now, down to 64 degrees in the mountains tonight with mostly clear skies. It'll be mostly sunny on Thursday in the mountains with a high of 85. That's a warm mountain day. We're going to keep the warmth around. We will be bringing back some showers and thunderstorms, especially by Friday, Saturday, and Sunday in our mountain communities. And some of that should continue even into early next week. We're also going to be on the lookout for some smoke in the air. That'll start over the weekend. That's actually being pushed southward into our area from some Canadian wildfires. We'll, of course, keep you up to date here with your first warning weather forecast. I'm WXII 12 News Chief Meteorologist Lainey Pope.
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0: 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For more than 20 years, we've been talking with you about your money, and a lot has changed during that time. We've gone from a few nightly news programs to 24/7 news feeds that keep us informed and sometimes overwhelmed. Political parties come in and out of power, each with their own agenda that can influence the markets. 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
0: Teammates Ryan Preece and Chris Buescher have had a history of pranking each other over the years in the NASCAR Cup Series, and this weekend was the newest installment. Ryan Preece, this time, was the pranker. He put up a bunch of billboards on I-75 if you're driving to or from Atlanta. You saw Chris Buescher's face with some maybe unapproved pictures, if you ask Chris Buescher. Here's what Buescher had to say about the most recent prank, this time that he was the victim of.
2: Scott Graves was driving down this morning and confirmed it in our group chat that there are billboards. So I guess I've made it. My face is on a billboard. Either we've done something really well, or if you've been hurt in a motorcycle accident, I got you. I don't know. It's It's something. So Ryan's back to shenanigans, which is fine, because I'm currently in the process as well.
0: Here's what Ryan Preece had to say on how he pulled this one off.
3: I came here last week to Echo Park Speedway to promote this race. I casually brought up conversation of, man, I got a question. Do you guys work with any billboard people around here? And can maybe you get me some information? And one thing kind of led to another. So I really appreciate the company that has the billboards, because they made it extremely easy to work with, giving them the photos, kind of what our vision was to make it happen. And now there's four billboards, two going north and two going south of on I-75. So pretty neat stuff. And you know what? It's a great way to promote the sport.
0: And Buescher says there's payback coming. I can't wait to see that. For PRN's Garage Pass, this is Andrew Kerland.
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0: Get ready for the summer heat to return across the area and the humid air. Not too bad out there right now, down to 64 degrees in the mountains tonight with mostly clear skies. It'll be mostly sunny on Thursday in the mountains with a high of 85. That's a warm mountain day. We're going to keep the warmth around. We will be bringing back some showers and thunderstorms, especially by Friday, Saturday, and Sunday in our mountain communities. And some of that should continue even into early next week. We're also going to be on the lookout for some smoke in the air. That'll start over the weekend. That's actually being pushed southward into our area from some Canadian wildfires. We'll, of course, keep you up to date here with your first warning weather forecast. I'm WXII 12 News Chief Meteorologist Lainey Pope.
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Alan Jackson, Brooks and Dunn, George Strait, their home in Southern Virginia and the Piedmont Triad. 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
3: Get ready for the summer heat to return across the area and the humid air. Not too bad out there right now, down to 64 degrees in the mountains tonight with mostly clear skies. It'll be mostly sunny on Thursday in the mountains with a high of 85. That's a warm mountain day. We're going to keep the warmth around. We will be bringing back some showers and thunderstorms, especially by Friday, Saturday, and Sunday in our mountain communities. And some of that should continue even into early next week. We're also going to be on the lookout for some smoke in the air. That'll start over the weekend. That's actually being pushed southward into our area from some Canadian wildfires. We'll, of course, keep you up to date here with your first warning weather forecast. I'm WXII 12 News Chief Meteorologist Lainey Pope.
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0: A historic concert coming to Bowman Gray Stadium. 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

ready for the summer heat to return across the area and the humid air. Not too bad out there right now, down to 64 degrees in the mountains tonight with mostly clear skies. It'll be mostly sunny on Thursday in the mountains with a high of 85. That's a warm mountain day. We're going to keep the warmth around. We will be bringing back some showers and thunderstorms, especially by Friday, Saturday, and Sunday in our mountain communities. And some of that should continue even into early next week. We're also going to be on the lookout for some smoke in the air. That'll start over the weekend. That's actually being pushed southward into our area from some Canadian wildfires. We'll, of course, keep you up to date here with your first warning weather forecast. I'm WXII 12 News Chief Meteorologist Lainey Pope.

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